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1: Even if it kills me, it's Papa Roach. We got Panic at the Disco and Green Day as well. And with everything Green Day's done in the last couple years, it's like, how much more can they do? Well, there's always something else. I'm Mike Jones this weekend with the Bottle Rock Festival. Trey Cool, his side band, the Chin Chins, he and his wife and a couple friends, they're playing the festival. And also Trey's going to be one of the hosts on the culinary stage, helping out with the cooking exhibitions and imparting his Trey Cool wisdom on the crowd. Didn't think that would happen, but then, hey, who thought Green Day would have their own movie coming out and Slurpees and Garbage Pail Kids cards and everything else? So Trey Cool helping out with the cooking stuff at Bottle Rock, why not?
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1: The Offspring's asking, why don't you get a job? 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
1: With the Red Hot Chili Peppers and AWOL Nation, they're both celebrating big anniversaries right now. The Chili Peppers with Snow and Everything on Stadium Arcadium, that came out 20 years ago in May of 2006. And AWOL Nation put out Sail and Everything on Megalithic Symphony 15 years ago. And we're going to have both of them, Red Hot Chili Peppers, AWOL Nation, and a ton of our other friends throughout this weekend, our Memorial Day 2K weekend. We're going to take the music back to the early 2000s, into the 2010s. We'll kick it off tomorrow afternoon at 5 o'clock.

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Alt 96.1, the alternative rock station. It's the Cranberries and Dreams. I'm Mike Jones. Got to give big kudos to Young the Giant because this is the first time they've had a number one alternative song. They've gotten up to number two a couple times, but Different Kind of Love is their very first number one alternative song. Take a bow, boys. Take a bow.

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1: 311 put out Amber in 2001. That's definitely going to be a part of our Memorial Day 2K weekend. We're kicking it off tomorrow. I'll tell you all about what's up in just a couple minutes.

0: The alternative rock station, Alt 96.1. You, somebody from Kings of Leon, for sure will have that as a part of our Memorial Day 2K weekend. I'm Mike Jones, and also we heard Yellow Card and 311. They'll be in there as well. All three of the bands have put out a lot of music in the early 2000s and the 2010s. We're going to be featuring them and so many more friends. We got you covered on the Memorial Day weekend soundtrack with the Memorial Day 2K. Tomorrow, we kick it off at 5 o'clock in the afternoon.
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1: What it's like from Everlast. I'm Mike Jones. We're excited about our Memorial Day 2K weekend. We're going to start that tomorrow afternoon at 5. Unfortunately, though, tomorrow is also the last day for this run of alternative income. But you can still win $1,000. Tomorrow, we're going to have 9 more chances. We'll get the keywords going in the morning, and in the morning, midday, and afternoon, keep on them. 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
1: The Killers have one of their biggest performances ever coming up. I'm Mike Jones, not this weekend, but the following. They're going to play the kickoff concert for the final match of the Champions League. It's Arsenal, who just won the Premier League, versus PSG. And between the Killers' performance and then the match itself, they'll have hundreds of millions of people all around the world watching it. I'm sure the Killers are going to be great. Hey, they should call Linkin Park to talk to them. They played it last year. They did that kickoff concert. Heavy as the crown.

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Alt 96.1. It's Stained and Outside. Mike Jones here. There is no shortage of Dracula and vampire things happening all over the place. I see there are some stage productions and a ballet, comic books that just came out, a movie, but our favorite

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What's going on? It's Alex Mack. Dude, I was just reading the survey that came out that said most Americans feel too guilty to take a break, even though they like desperately need it. I hear that. It's stressful, you know? It's like kind of scary to take PTO sometimes, but you know, if I can at least help you relax a little bit tonight, that's what we're here for. And you know what? Take that break. Ed Schill right now.

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13: This is Jana Kramer from Wind Down with Jana Kramer. 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

plan to come with me because you look so fine that I really want to make you mine. I say you look so fine that I really want to make you mine. 4, 5, 6, come on and get your kicks. Now you don't need

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1: Wow, you thought you were having a bad day? This is crazy. I just was reading that French police had to issue a warning over a drunk deer running rampant through town. I mean, honestly, there's worse news for sure. If I'm being fair, I kind of wish I could see that drunk deer. Weezer right now.

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What's going on? 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

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I like to think that I'm not completely influenced by TikTok, but I am chronically online. It does help, though, you know, to kind of see which songs are getting popular because, you know, people use like the sound in their videos. This next one is all over my For You page. Dexter and the Moonrocks. Yeah, song's called Freaking Out.

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Alt 96.1, your rock alternative. What's going on? It's Alex Mack. I think I need to start giving Gen Z a little bit of a break. I know. I just keep reading stuff that is giving them points. And look, I have nothing against Gen Z. I just am starting to feel older recently and maybe threatened. I don't know. But like, reading that Gen Z is the generation that's like actually finding a balance between like social media and screen time and like real life, like millennials could never.

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We have so much new music coming out this year. I mean, especially this summer, crazy. We got a new album from Muse next month. It's called The Wow Signal. I actually just got another new song from them called Cryogen. Dude, that music video is insane. It's awesome. But hey, this is the first song that we got from Muse kind of announcing the new album. It's called Be With You. It's-

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1: 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Multiple chances to win every day this week. 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

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I saw that Peacock is developing a Fast and the Furious TV series. Also, I always say that wrong. I think it's just Fast and, right? Isn't it just the Fast and Furious? I don't know. There are a million movies, but now we're also getting a TV show, which... I

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What's going on? It's Alex Mack. And hey, the new and improved iHeartRadio app is officially here. 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

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Just reading a new spot people are sort of looking to retire. The top state people are moving to for retirement, Tennessee. Which, I mean, I used to live in Chattanooga. I loved it. You know, people always, I don't know, that Nashville's like very bachelorette party vibes. I don't know. It's cool. But Tennessee, yeah, top spot to retire. So maybe start Googling, yeah, if you're coming up on retirement soon. It's actually where these guys are from, In Color, a Nashville band. It's their song called Headlights.

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1: What's going on? It's Alex Mack. Every once in a while, a video pops up that just like gets me right in the feels, dude. I'm talking like emotional. And people are getting so creative. Somebody owns a parrot, and the parrot can't fly. So they built this like little cage that attaches to a drone, and they fly their parrot around so it can feel like it's flying again. I mean, come on. It's the best. You should look that up. It's so good. Yellow card right now. It's Better Days.

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Alt 96.1, your rock alternative. What's going on? It's Alex Mack. Now, when I'm out and about, I always like take notice of people's band merch just because, A, I love some band merch. But when I see people wearing stuff, I'm always like, okay, I got to play them on the show tonight. Saw somebody in a Tame Impala hoodie today. So if you were walking around the grocery store in a Tame Impala hoodie, this one's for you. It's one of their new ones called Dracula.

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1: 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You know, tell me your name, where you're listening from. Whatever the song is, you hit send on that. It comes straight to me.
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1: Saw the All-American Rejects did one of those genius videos. Have you seen those? It's like the one where, you know, bands or artists sit in front of that yellow backdrop and they kind of have to sing the lyrics to a song, like, without music behind it. Sometimes they talk through them. You know what? Good on them for doing that. I realize, like, that's kind of an internet thing. Again, if you haven't seen it, it's like the genius videos. But it always makes me feel like a little awkward. Like, I wish they had some sort of, like, backing track because they're just sort of, like, whisper singing the song. I don't know. It's still great. It's the Rejects, but like, yeah, put a little music behind them.

Alt 96.1. What's going on? It's Alex Mack. 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
1: Saw something on TikTok today. I know, per usual. That sort of like blew my mind a little bit. Somebody was making bacon, and you might be thinking, okay, how intense could that have been? Like how groundbreaking. I always feel like you have to separate the strips of bacon to put them in the pan. This person was like, you can just put the whole block in and it'll like, you know, separate. You can spread it. And I was like, wow, I've never thought to do that, but that seems so simple. Am I the only one? Do you also just put the whole block in there and start cooking it? I don't know. Cannons right now. Wow, that's hard-hitting news. This is Starlight.

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Salt 96.1, your rock alternative. You know, I actually just rewatched the music video for that Flyleaf song. Dude, it's so good. If you haven't seen it, you got to look up All Around Me. It's like classic, you know, like 2000s, like rock video with all the paint and the colors. I don't know, one of my favorites. Makes me think back to like being a teenager sitting on my friend's like floor in the basement.

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1: If you don't have plans for Memorial Day, I just saw that 21 Pilots are scheduled to be performing at the 2026 American Music Awards. That happens actually on Memorial Day, on the 25th. I have to imagine they'll be playing this one. It's Drag Path.

0: Alt 96.1, the alternative rock station. Got your new music show up next. Just a reminder, because, you know, I take time to put together that, like, full hour of all new releases. So if you're looking for, like, you know, some new songs to listen to, kind of shaking up what you normally hear on the station, hang out. Emerging Alt kicks off here just a little bit at 11 o'clock.
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Sometimes I feel so called out by the internet. I mean, frequently. It's Alex Mack. I just saw this article. It was like, yeah, millennials are the generation that, like, are most likely to make impulse purchases. It's like, well, yeah, none of us grew up with, like, apps on our phone to order stuff. It's called dopamine. We need that serotonin. Somber right now. This is Back to Friends.

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What's going on? It's Alex Mack. 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

Alt 96.1, your rock alternative. I know a lot of people are trying to get ready for summer, beach bod, whatever. But, you know, just so you know, you can just be yourself. Like, whatever your body is your beach body. That being said, good on you if you know you're trying to get in shape a little bit, trying to do your 10,000 steps a day. I did try to do that for a little bit, but dude, that's a lot of steps. It takes a long time. So if you've been doing that, like, good for you. New Death Cab for Cutie now. This song's called Riptides.

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2: Oh.
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6: Did you make a special trip just to get that?
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6: 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So,
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96.1, the alternative rock station. I'm very excited for this new Sublime record to come out. I mean, we've had to wait a little while, understandably, but dude, it's going to be 21 songs, which is going to be great. Coming out in less than a month, getting Until the Sun Explodes in June. So get excited for that. This was the first song that we got, though, that kind of let us know Sublime was back. It's called Ensenada.

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1: I'm a huge proponent of us just go ahead and kicking off the weekend now, right? It's Alex Mack. This is Emerging Alt. I mean, look, it's an entire hour of all new music. It's going to take us directly into Friday, so hang out. I mean, I got Young the Giant on the show tonight. We're doing Temper City. Our iHeartRadio On the Verge artist, Mother, coming up. If you haven't heard that song, My Love, it's so good. Got you Jutes and Yellow Card, All American Rejects, Evanescence. Okay, I'm saying these bands. I'm like, what year is it? But hey, let's go ahead and kick things off now. Let's get it started. Somber, Homewrecker on Emerging Alt.

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Young the Giant. It's a different kind of love on Emerging Alt. I'm Alex Mack. Real excited for Violet Grohl. You know, her album coming out later this month, which is going to be great. This song, though, it's the first one I heard from her, you know, talking about kind of helping yourself through anxiety. Get a little pick-me-up like that every now and then.

0: 96.1, your rock alternative. Easily one of my most requested songs right now. That was Violet Grohl, her song Thumb, T-H-U-M, if you're going to look it up later, here on Emerging Alt. But that being said, you know, let me know what else you want to hear, right? I played you Young the Giant before Violet. We had Somber kicking off the show. Hit me up. You know, you can always send me a talkback on our free iHeartRadio app. Just tap the microphone button. You know, make sure you tell me your name and where you're listening from in addition to your request, you know, or question, comment, whatever it is. 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

The alternative rock station, Alt 96.1. Those Jutes, It Takes Two here on Emerging Alt, which they are touring. By the way, a band that we also play on Emerging Alt, In Color, is one of their openers, which would be such a good show to see live. Yellow Card, I feel like always touring, but definitely out on the road this summer with Newfound Glory and Plain White Tees. Maybe a little Good Charlotte cameo. I would love to see that. See this live. It's Bedroom Posters. I'm tired of-

96.1, the alternative rock station. New stuff from the All-American Rejects. Let's get this on Emerging Alt. And I actually just watched them do one of those genius videos. You know what I'm talking about? I'm sure you've seen them, right? It's where a band or an artist sits in front of that bright yellow background and they kind of have to like sing, you know, their most recent song or whatever. But they never put any like background music behind them. It's just like a cappella. I always feel bad for the artists. I feel like that's got to be a little awkward. Hey, I got you, Dexter and the Moonrocks up next. This song is so good. And also all over my TikTok. It's called Freaking Out.

0: the alternative rock station, Alt 96.1, Evanescence. New one called Who Will You Follow here on Emerging Alt, which, by the way, we just got the music video for that song. Check it out if you haven't. All looking forward to the new Evanescence album, Sanctuary, which I am stoked on. But what are you stoked on? You know, do you want to hear more from Evanescence, or, you know, I had Dexter and the Moon Rocks earlier, All American Rejects, Yellow Card? Chime in. You know, I like hearing what your favorite's been on the show, stuff you want to hear more of, even if it's just like a question, a comment, talking about tour dates, releases, whatever. You can have me on Instagram, just at Alex Mack Live. That way, if something pops in your head, you know, just DM me. Don't be shy. At Alex, MACLIVE.
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3: 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Like, I would have called everybody to report that. Because I love you, Greg Gorey. Thank you for keeping our country safe. We love you.
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I say you look so fine that I really want to make you mine. 4, 5, 6, come on and get your kicks. Now you don't need

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Now you don't need

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New Modest Mouse on Emerging Alt. That song's called Picking Dragon's Pocket. It's going to be on their new record that we're getting on June 5th. But we also just got a new song from them, too, called Third Side of the Moon. Might have to add that to the playlist later this week. But right now, it's Jack White. So good. Song's called God and the Broken Ribs.

Alt-96.1, your rock alternative. New song from The Strokes. It's Going Shopping here on Emerging Alt. I'm Alex Mack. A lot of people were like commenting on The Strokes' performance at Coachella, you know, talking about, yeah, you know, Julian Casablancas is like, you know, mad at Justin Bieber. I just wanted to like comment also, be like, that's just how he is. Like, if you go see them on tour, he's just like cynical and sarcastic, but that's like part of the charm. That's The Strokes. Hey, this is Biba Doobie with the Marias right now. It's All I Did Is Dream of You.

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1: Okay, I've changed my mind. I still love this new Young and the Giant song I'm going to play you. It was my leading favorite, but Evergreen, the more I listen to it from the same new album, it's so good. 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It's a different kind of love from Young and the Giant right now.

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2: I've got new music to get you through your Friday morning, because hello, we made it to the weekend almost. I'm going to play Dexter and the Moon Rocks Freaking Out in 8 minutes from now. This is Edge Hill in the meantime. It's called Double Take.

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1: Okay, affordable fast food like we used to? It sounds great. Mickey D says they're working on it with their under $3 menu, which includes a small fry, which should be a dollar. 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The McChicken, McDouble, and a couple of other things.

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2: I'm becoming so basic. 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
2: You did not get it.
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4: The pink Lowe's bucket.
2: The mini one.
5: Oh.
3: So cute. It is.
2: Someone got it for me.
5: Did you make a special trip just to get that?
2: Someone heard that I thought they were cute.
6: Oh.
5: Yeah.
6: Okay.
5: So whatever. Sorry,
2: you're not a girl, Seabass.
5: Exactly. It'd be different if she made a special trip to Lowe's to get one of these.
3: Would it? I've never bought a Stanley mug in my life.
5: Okay,
3: people
5: no.
3: People buy them for me.
2: Oh, wow.
5: Oh,
3: no, well, I mean, like, they're kids.
5: Is that supposed to be a flex?
0: The Woody Show. You're one.
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1: Evanescence made us wait a long time to get the release date on the new album, but now we don't have to wait long at all. Sanctuary comes out on June 5th. Right now, New Sublime. 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
1: All right, you want new music? 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
1: 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On face value, my love reads as a love song, but it's a song about hope. At the time, I was losing my mother and I just had my daughter, so there's a juxtaposition between the sadness and the happiness I was feeling. 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
1: I would have thought inexpensive fast food novel. Mickey D says they're working on it again, introducing an under $3 value menu. On that list is, you know, small fries, which should be a dollar. I'm sorry. The same with the McChicken and the McDouble, but they're making it a point for breakfast and the rest of the day to offer plenty of items under $3.

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2: The mini one.
4: Oh.
3: So cute.
2: It is.
3: I mean,
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2: Someone heard that I thought they were cute.
5: Oh.
4: Yeah. Okay, so whatever. So,
2: sorry you're not a girl, Seabass.
4: Exactly. It'd be different if she made a special trip to Lowe's to get one of these.
3: Would it? I've never bought a Stanley mug in my life.
4: Okay,
3: people
4: no.
3: People buy them for me.
2: Oh, wow.
5: Now
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4: Is that supposed to be a flex?
0: The Woody Show. You're one.
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1: Okay, I changed my mind. 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And it was every time from their new album. Evergreen is my new favorite song. Check it out. But first, I want to play you my first love. Young the Giant from their new album. This is Different Kind of Love. Yeah.

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I'm going to play Weezer, the sweater song, after Tame Impala. 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

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Alt 96.1, weeks away from getting two really exciting albums. Evanescence will drop Sanctuary on June 5th, June 19th. We get Miles Smith's debut album, My Mess, My Heart, My Life.

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Alt 96.1. Just a reminder, as we head into Memorial Day weekend, this is a weekend to pay our respects and remember those men and women who paid the ultimate sacrifice to protect our country. 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
1: Well, we have two strong weeks in a row with the Friday fail singing.
2: Yeah. So much pressure.
1: And we have some brand new Friday fail stories to get to. So I hope everybody is ready.
2: Mm-hmm. I'm ready.
1: Friday fails coming at you.

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0: Guys, I tell you,
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0: But
2: I mean,
3: slam dunk.
0: I don't know, Gina. You're pretty quiet over there. What are you thinking?
4: I liked it.
0: Oh no,
4: it was solid. But I mean, the last couple of weeks, it was like the Angels were singing.
0: Shut your whore mouth.
1: We hit our stride.
0: God, that was so good. Yeah, I know. God, Greg,
1: it was soothing. It was flawless.
3: Radio
0: first,
3: Hall of Fame.
0: First fail story. This is from Florida. 24-year-old dude was at a red light. A motorcycle pulled up next to him. Biker starts revving his engine. The guy revs his engine, and they took off.
1: Yes.
0: And they raced.
1: Nice.
0: Hell yeah.
3: Yeah.
0: Well, not too far up the road, watching all of this unfold, was a police officer.
4: Okay.
0: Yeah. He clocked the guy with the bike doing 140 miles an hour. The car doing 124 miles an hour.
1: Jeez.
0: He wasn't able to catch the bike, but he did catch the car, pulled it over. The driver had no license, which not a great start. And when the cop asked him why he was going so fast, the driver said it's because... Why?
1: Peer pressure.
4: Poop. Mm. He has to go.
0: Has to go.
1: Peer pressure that he had to race the motorcycle guy.
0: First of all, peer.
1: He was dared.
3: Yeah, he had to go catch the motorcycle because he did something. Yeah.
4: Okay. Yeah, he wanted to see how fast he could go.
0: And Gina is the winner. He used the classic. No. He had to use the bathroom. No, now, the cop, this is when the cop pointed out that there were several gas stations that he passed at 124 miles an hour that...
4: Oh.
0: He could have just stopped that if he had to use the bathroom so bad.
4: I was going too fast. I didn't notice.
0: So he was arrested, charged with driving without a license, excessive speed, and racing, taken to fail jail, which I think in Florida, don't they have, they automatically take the license, right?
1: For doing 120? Yeah, maybe. I believe so.
4: 140?
1: I
4: know, but
0: there's something with, if it's over 100 miles an hour.
4: Reckless driving.
0: Yeah, it's something automatically. It's newer law on the books there. Anyway.
1: Driving over 100 in Florida is a criminal offense, often leading to immediate arrest, handcuffing, mandatory court.
0: Yeah.
1: And under recent laws, going 100 plus is a criminal misdemeanor, up to 30 days in jail.
0: Right.
4: God.
0: Here's one from Atlanta where this guy, he was chilling at the airport when all of a sudden he found himself surrounded by U.S. Customs agents.
1: Uh-oh.
0: They took him to the inspection station. They pulled the two suitcases that he had checked at the counter when he arrived. Inside, a bunch of vacuum-sealed bags filled with 42 pounds of weed.
4: Oh, damn. That's a lot of weed.
0: Dumbass.
3: Break me off.
0: You hear about these people. It's like, dude, they got weed where you're going.
3: Yeah.
0: Even if it's like smaller, more personal use amounts. But airport security, doesn't matter what your state is and how they look at the marijuana thing. Federal, still illegal.
4: Right.
0: Why are you risking this?
1: Dude,
3: so dumb.
1: I know why, because they probably saw the movie Blow, which inspired me so much.
3: That
1: I could probably do that.
0: And then 42 pounds?
3: Yeah.
0: What
3: I was just recently afraid because I was flying out of Miami, and I was at an event where they gave me a bunch of the liquid IV stuff. You know, it's like powder. And they gave me like a trash bag full of it. And I go, dude, I'm going to get stopped at the airport and they're going to think this is cocaine. It was wrapped like a cocaine bag, like a kilo.
0: Well, they'll test it like they do in the movies. They'll put a little bit on their finger and then rub it on their gums.
1: Yep.
4: Yeah.
1: Cut open one of the pouches. Yeah.
0: And then give like a head nod to their to their partner.
3: Say, we're good.
0: We're good. Needless to say, this guy did make his flight. He was arrested, charged with trafficking, taken to fail jail. Yep. Half-ass robbery in the news. This is from Missouri. Two broads were looking to get some money quick, so they decided to rob a bar, and they thought it would be easy.
4: Oh.
0: The place they chose was a place called the Half-Ass Bar. They went in after hours. They broke into the safe. They stole one of these cash-to-coin exchange machines. They tried to break into the ATM that was there in the bar. Security cameras, of course, caught everything, including the car that they had rolled up in. And when the owner of the Half-Ass Bar looked through the footage, he recognized one of the women. It was his own daughter.
3: Oh no.
4: I know a bar, guys.
1: What?
0: So the cops caught them, both chicks. They had some fentanyl and some meth on them as well. Oh, both sent off to fail jail. So much for that easy money.
1: What a fail. Ungrateful bitch.
0: Yeah, idiot. And this is one of my favorite stories of the week. It's from Mexico, where this guy had just committed a burglary, and as he was making his getaway, he tried to sneak through this metal fence, but he got his head caught in the railing.
4: A cat.
0: Yeah, so some people saw him trying to wiggle his head out, so they went over there, and they held him in the railing while they called the cops to come get him.
1: Sweet. Oh, I love it.
0: He was like in head handcuffs.
3: Hell yeah.
4: Oh, that's so good.
0: The officers had to cut him out of there, like get him loose out of there.
1: God.
0: Yeah, get the other people out there to Cut it out.
4: Just leave him.
0: Yeah. He was arrested, taken to fail jail.
4: Bye bye.
2: Fail. Yeah.
0: There you go. There's your Friday fail stories.
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9: 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Hey, quick question for the parents listening right now. 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

0: go right to Gina Grad, who's standing by with the trending news headlines.
1: Well, Seabass really, I'm sure he already knows, but he is going to be very excited because SpaceX just took a huge step for becoming a publicly traded company, which means regular people like us may eventually be able to buy shares of it on the stock market for the first time ever. And if it actually happens, it could end up being one of the biggest IPOs in history. So reports say the company could be worth somewhere around $1.5 trillion, mostly because of how successful Starlink is. And investors are also excited because Elon Musk recently moved all of his AI projects from X into SpaceX earlier this year. So the filing also showed SpaceX is pouring huge amounts of money right now into rockets, satellites, AI infrastructure.
0: They spend a ton of money.
1: Yeah, future trips to Mars.
0: You have to in order to, you know, do this stuff.
1: Yep. And the IPO, absolutely. The IPO would be a huge moment because SpaceX has stayed private for about 20 years. And if stocks take off, it could theoretically, like on paper, make Elon Musk the first trillionaire. And the House of Representatives just passed a bill that would punish public schools by taking away federal funding if they don't let parents know when students are, quote, socially transitioning at school. That's like changing their names or their pronouns or other gender-related stuff. The bill says elementary and middle school kids would need parental consent before making those kinds of changes at school. And supporters say it's about making sure parents are fully involved in big decisions about their children. Republicans backing it say some schools have policies that allow students to change names or pronouns without telling their parents, and they see this as more of a parental rights issue. But Democrats are against it. They argue that it could put vulnerable students at risk by forcing schools to disclose this information to their parents. So now it moves to the Senate, and we'll see what happens next.
2: So if and when this happens, kids at schools are telling their teachers, like, I'm Bobby, and I want you to call me Brenda now?
1: Yes. Oh, my God, yes. But okay. Oh, yeah. I have friends with kids.
0: I try to avoid talking with teachers and staff as much as possible.
2: Yeah.
0: I was trying to get into, like, you know, deep conversations with them.
2: Right. No. I saw this meme just the other day.
0: The administration.
2: Where it showed, like, you know, the previous days, and it was a teacher who got the student in trouble. The student did something wrong, and the parents are standing there with their arms folded looking at the kid, and the teacher's angry. And then you fast forward to today. And then there's the kid looking all smug, and the parents are looking pissed with their arms folded at the teacher.
1: Yeah, I have
2: like
1: a friend.
2: The teacher is the enemy.
1: Yeah. I have a friend whose kid many, many years, well, not that many, a few years ago, would wear a pin to school with the pronouns, and they would change. Today this is my pin. This is my pin.
3: And one of the problems with the teachers not being able to disclose to parents that the kid wants to be called this, but they don't want their parent to know, is when the teacher's around the parent, let's say it's a boy who wants to be called a she, well, they have to call the kid she, but then what, talking to the parents has to be a he, because, and they're trying to switch back and forth. That's a whole thing.
1: Can I just teach division, please? Can I just teach my class?
4: I know this is talked about a lot, but I would like to take just like a random survey with the audience. Is this like something that you deal with in your day-to-day life? Like, if people could text in.
0: Yeah,
4: because I know it's talked about a lot, but is this something that you deal with a lot?
0: Well, if you work in a school, I'd be interested to see, like, how many of these conversations are you really having?
4: Mm-hmm. Yeah.
0: That's number one. But to me, it's a bigger question about, you know, we always want to hold, and you see more and more stories about holding parents responsible, and you go, well, you should have known what was going on with your own kid.
4: Yes. Yeah.
1: Mm-hmm.
0: But like, if you have laws that are in place that keep parents knowing what's going on with their kid.
2: From knowing.
0: Yeah. Then like, what do you like, which way do you want it?
1: Yeah,
0: do you want people knowing everything?
1: Yeah.
0: You know, or do you not want them knowing everything?
1: And I used to feel
0: to the point you're going to hold them accountable for when something does does go wrong, and you go, well, what, how do you not know what was happening? Well, I don't know if they were struggling with identity or struggling with these other things that might have contributed to some kind of like depression or anxiety
1: that
0: went off the rails with whatever. They were getting bullied because they were going through this stuff. Like, that's what I would want to know as a parent.
1: Totally. That makes sense.
0: And I don't really care personally. I don't really care if how any
1: you identify.
0: My son or my daughter, how they want to identify, whatever. I don't care.
1: Yeah.
0: I would want to know if there was something going on because it could lead to a struggle because of that,
1: that you were never told about.
0: Correct.
1: I used to come down on the side of like, let them do it. It's school. They want to express themselves, you know, get out of their way. And now, like, I'm just so old and jaded. I'm like, can you just go to school?
0: Here's a text. My second year teaching at a middle school, I had 12 kids come out and say that they have their preferred pronouns and how they want to be identified.
1: That's a lot of kids.
0: That's a pretty big number. It's a way bigger number than I would have thought.
1: Yeah.
5: I have a friend, her son, he changed his name.
1: Yeah.
5: I don't know if he changed his pronouns, but he changed

0: this old name.
1: Yeah.
0: So like one day you're just a whole different person.
2: Yeah. Now, I was outside this restaurant and there was a group of mothers that were like in a circle and they were talking and they said, about this subject and they said, yeah, it almost seems like if they're not part of this group, then they're the outsider. You know? Mm-hmm. You know, like if they don't have...
3: Because you're kids.
2: Yeah, you're kids.
3: Right. You know?
4: It's very...
3: You want to be accepted. Yeah. So whatever that means, this particular day, this particular time.
2: If I'm not doing the pronoun thing, then I'm an outsider.
1: Well, yeah, it's gone from a safe place to do it to a trend.
3: There was a moment, this is like when that whole thing first really kind of kicked into high gear, mm-hmm. and they wanted everybody in our email signature. Remember?
0: Oh, yes. Yeah.
3: At the company to have it in our email signature for our company emails. And I've never set up the company email signature to begin with. Ever.
2: We get emails about it all the time.
3: It's so dumb. We got to put it in there. Put this in there. Put that in. Like, dude, it's just an email correspondence.
4: It's now a paragraph.
1: Oh, it's 20 lines.
3: Yeah.
4: Actual paragraph.
3: But we were supposed to include our preferred pronouns. It's like, I'm not doing that.
2: Dude, no one's reading these emails.
0: I see that on the
3: Let's just do guess who's gas and call it a day.
1: Move on.
3: Yeah.
1: That's what's going on, Woody.
3: All right, more Woody shows next. Hang on.
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1: Two things quickly. I know it came up here briefly. Have you heard of ball maxing? I'm asking the audience. Ball maxing?
2: Ball maxing, no.
1: Ball maxing.
2: I have heard of look maxing.
3: Yeah, look max.
1: Where people are going to... Well, you were talking about... You were talking about how people are taking
2: hammers to the face for looks maxing. Yep. Yeah.
1: Right. Yeah. This is ball maxing.
2: Okay.
1: And it's to enhance your bag.
2: Oh,
1: so dudes
2: rip.
1: Are taking this bigger is better approach and getting saline or these other injections into their balls.
2: This I have heard of.
1: To make them ball maxing.
2: Yeah, yeah, I didn't know it had that name though.
1: Yeah.
4: Who's this for?
1: It says managed to grow their gonads the size of grapefruits.
3: Oh my God.
4: Nobody wants
1: guys who
4: this.
1: End up sporting these Mongo nads say the increased size makes them feel more masculine and confident, and even say women in their lives prefer bigger ball men.
4: No.
1: Like
4: no.
1: Big balls?
4: No.
1: Like a big set of balls? Not in theory, like, oh man, this guy's got balls of steel.
3: Not a metaphor.
1: Like, I mean, physically be like big balls?
5: Grapefruit, no, but I will say it is more masculine, so it's like manlier, you know?
4: I don't know. I dated somebody with big balls, and I wasn't a fan. Well, I wish they were more compact.
1: Well, see, here's the thing. Yeah. The guys you see, like, sometimes you're like, oh, man, that bag is so small.
3: Right.
1: Like in a porno or whatever. It's because the hog is so big.
2: Yeah.
1: So it's probably an average-sized bag. But, like, you look in proportion to it, it almost looks like the bag is as wide as the shaft. You go, damn.
3: Right.
1: Now, that's the offset. You're like, wow, you got this monster shaft. Cool. I'll have small-looking balls. But I think otherwise, if you have average penis, I would rather have giant balls.
5: Yeah,
3: I don't know.
4: No,
3: I think it's, I think it works
1: if you're stuck with average penis,
4: but you look like a Great Dane. Like just swinging.
3: I think it works both ways. Like you said, massive hog makes that look smaller.
1: Right.
3: Small hog, with big balls makes the hog look even smaller.
4: Exactly.
1: Right. No, but
4: exactly.
3: So it goes in that direction as well.
1: I'm so bad at explaining my position. If you have an average size, if you have an average size wiener, and you're stuck with that, right? You don't want an average size wiener, and then if it's already average, so we're not talking like what do they say average five like
4: five. Yeah. Say five and three quarters,
1: Let's say five just to make
3: just
1: the math easy.
3: Okay.
1: Five, that's not great, but in order to make five look big, your balls got to be super tiny. So now you have average wiener and super tiny balls.
5: Yeah.
1: No, man, I'd rather have bigger balls.
5: Yep, because they're all shriveled up and ew.
1: Yeah, I'd rather have something going for me than small balls and average wiener.
4: But besides Morgan, nobody wants big balls.
5: Right, that's not something that's going for you. I don't want them that big, but yes, you want them, I don't know, be a man.
3: Well, in a perfect world, Gina wants no balls.
4: No balls. Well, for me personally.
3: For you.
4: Yeah,
1: why?
4: Because I have severe penis envy. I would love to have one, but I do not want balls.
1: Oh, yeah. I thought you meant like you want a guy with no balls.
4: No, but like if I was going to like have not if I was going to have a sex change. If I woke up and I was a dude,
1: you were a dude,
4: I'd be like,
1: for a day or
4: I'd
1: whatever.
4: Swing it around. I would have so much fun with it, but I don't want balls.
1: Yeah. What if you woke up? But you're assuming you wake up and you have a giant penis. Like what if you wake up and you have an average penis?
4: That's fine.
1: Yeah.
4: It'd be so fun. Oh,
1: I don't know
4: God.
1: How much swinging around.
3: Yeah,
4: I was just doing a little like one of those beanie whirly birds.
1: Yeah, see, with an average, I'm not sure that's.
4: But it would be fun to have. I just don't want anything sticking to my leg.
2: Do you ever see the nads that are like way high on the shaft for some reason? So then there's shaft behind.
5: Yeah,
2: them.
5: Where are you seeing that?
1: Because I think it's because the penis is so big, and then when it gets engorged, it starts dragging the balls with it.
2: Yeah,
1: like
2: it's weird.
1: Like, come on, bro.
3: Oh, okay. I think I know.
1: The penis grows so, like there because it's attached to a certain point, right? But then when it grows, it's like dragging the balls up with it.
2: There's like shaft behind it.
3: Instead of being under, it's kind of like next to it.
4: I've never seen.
3: That's so it's like it's side by side.
4: That's got to be
1: like an offset teeter totter.
4: Yeah, kink porn.
3: No.
5: Yeah, where are you seeing these menaces?
4: where are you looking these up?
2: I mean, just look around.
3: He's a porn.
5: Yeah,
3: guys.
5: Look
3: around at dudes with erections.
1: Yeah, guys, just look around.
2: Yeah,
3: they're everywhere.
2: Well, if you lived in San Francisco most of your life, you're going to see naked men constantly just walking around.
1: Is that why you're so obsessed with wieners?
2: No.
1: You're a product of your environment?
2: Yeah, maybe. I don't know. I mean, Greg, you can agree, right? We lived in the same city.
1: All right, anyway, this ball maxing thing.
3: I saw naked people walking around.
2: The guy with the walking stick?
1: You guys, Sammy's got her sign up.
5: Yep.
1: All right, so just to wrap this up, Any procedure like this comes with a risk of various side effects. These risks include, but are not limited to, the possibilities of infection, abscesses, blood flow issues, effects on testicular function, sepsis, tissue death.
3: Worth it.
5: Boy.
1: But isn't having super nuts worth it?
3: Worth the risk.
5: Max nuts.
1: Yeah, what, max balls.
5: Nuts wouldn't that
3: be? Ball maxing?
1: Yeah. All right, more Woody Show's next.
0: The Woody Show. We'll be right back.
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1: 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We have some BS cooking myths. So, you know, people, we talked to one guy at our event, and this guy, man, he's in the wrong line of business. He makes his own sushi. He was showing us pictures of his.
3: It looked like a restaurant when he first showed it
4: to me. Literally.
3: I was like, oh, what restaurant is that?
1: Yeah. I'm like, dude, what are you doing for a living?
4: It's amazing.
1: Yeah. Anyway, so.
4: Tiny little kitchen.
2: I love that.
1: And we hear it from a lot of people. I mean, Greg's always talking about things that he's making. And
2: mm-hmm. Yeah.
1: A lot of people like, so these are some things that are out there that people do that maybe you shouldn't be doing, but we'll get an expert's opinion.
2: Yeah, let's talk about it.
1: Let's talk about these omelets, though.
2: Yeah, these omelets are incredible.
1: So, Greg, what do you think? You're the best at describing.
2: I mean, the thing that I think is an overused phrase in describing food is melts in your mouth.
1: Mm-hmm.
2: But these truly melt in your mouth.
1: They they're really good.
2: Melt in your mouth omelet, perfect texture, smooth, silky, not chewy by any means.
4: No.
2: And then what I love about the hollandaise sauce is that it's indescribable. I don't know if there's, I know there's lemon.
1: Yeah.
2: But there's some flavor in there that I love a food that I don't know what I'm eating, but I know I love it. I think it might have been the hint of lemon.
1: Or the hot sauce. Like the hot sauce definitely made a difference.
5: The hot sauce is definitely like, you know, some people use hot sauce, some people use Tabasco. It depends on who your chef was that taught you how to make the hollandaise.
4: But it's not overwhelming. It's just perfect.
5: Yeah, you gotta balance everything out.
2: And then when you really put chives on anything, it makes it beautiful. Mm.
5: Yeah,
2: loved it.
5: Yeah, this is textbook omelette du fromage.
1: Cheese
5: what omelet.
1: Is it?
5: Cheese omelet.
1: What? Oh, okay.
5: Cheese omelet, baby.
1: See, what? Okay, there's a question for some of you chefs. I'll go to a place, I'll look at the menu, go, I don't know what any of this crap is. And then you ask, and they go, oh, well, that's a steak, and there's some green beans. Haricot vert.
4: That's green beans.
1: Haricot vert.
5: Yeah.
1: What is it?
5: Haricot vert.
1: Is that how you say it?
5: Yeah.
3: Yeah.
1: Haricot.
2: But some people hurt Kirk Vert.
1: Coco
2: Kirk Vert.
4: What are Ors D viewers?
2: Ors D viewer.
3: Why so fancy, though?
1: Ors Vert. Yeah, like, why do you make it so that the average person can't read it?
5: Well, you know, for me personally,
1: I know what it is.
5: I know a lot of people do I think the standard for fine dining is, you know, French, like classical French. You know what I mean? So, unfortunately, a lot of people don't speak French. Like, my lick back is I put Swahili on my menus from time to time. So, whenever we have diners that are from the mountains of Caucasus... They can struggle through the Swahili the same way we struggle through the French. You know what I mean?
1: The mountains of Caucasus. It reminds me of that clip with...
3: I think I've seen that movie.
1: No. Comedian, crazy little guy. Yeah. Oh, man, what's his name?
2: Crazy little guy.
1: No, he was on with Shannon Sharp. Talked smack about everybody, made all these predictions.
3: Are you talking about Cat Williams?
1: Cat Williams.
2: Oh,
6: that's the crazy little guy?
5: Yeah. Yes, he is a crazy...
1: He is.
5: Shout out to Cat. He is a crazy man. He is a tiny man.
1: He is.
5: He is a powerful man.
1: But remember that the movie, he's behind bars and the woman brings the babies there.
6: Oh, the babies there.
1: Yeah. Hey, that's a white baby from the mountains of Caucasus.
5: The mountains of Caucasus, indeed. Yes, indeed.
1: That baby's got a 750 credit score sitting here as a toddler.
5: Yeah, man. So,
1: I could knock him with the name Cat Williams.
5: That's my look. Yeah. So that's why I do the Swahili from time to time. We'll put Swahili on the menu. We'll put things like that. It's easy for black and brown people to pronounce it, but not so easy for the
1: and that's
5: the,
1: how you like it, right? Because, you know,
5: I won't necessarily say that, but it's like from time to time, I will try to get my lick back. Like this, this industry is dominated by classical European and French, and you know.
1: All right. So these are some cooking myths. What is a common cooking rule that everyone follows? But is it complete BS?
5: Man.
1: We'll see what Chef Swoop says here, because they talk to chefs.
5: Yeah.
1: And we'll
5: see.
1: Let's
5: hear it.
1: Oil in pasta water, Greg. You were bringing this one up.
2: Very contentious.
1: Oil in pasta water doesn't keep the pasta from sticking.
5: It does. It does not.
2: I don't know why anybody would do that.
5: It's just like, you got to look at it like this. All right. So if you're a kid, right, and you're in the kitchen with your grandma, and your grandma has these old wives' tales that she's just adhered to because it's just like, muscle memory for her.
2: Old timing.
5: She might not necessarily know why she's putting a splash of olive oil in the water. You know what I'm saying? But if it just completes her cipher in the kitchen and makes her feel good, then she's doing it. And if you're a kid and you see your grandma do it, you're not going to question it. You're just going to do it. You know what I'm saying?
1: Yeah.
5: It's just like subconsciously, these are the types of this is the way that these myths come to fruition. You know what I'm saying?
1: What about this one? Searing meat to seal in the juice is a total myth. Searing is great. just not for that reason?
5: I would say searing is great to build like Maillard or like a crust on the outside of a protein or anything rather, but I don't think it's necessarily sealing in moisture. You know what I'm saying? Like that has to do more with
1: the steak when it's resting. It still will. You know what I mean?
5: Yeah, it's
1: you
5: like
1: still, you
5: exactly.
1: still get those the puddle of the juice.
5: Yeah, yeah, it's like it's, you're resting a steak, and just the quality characteristic is just ultimately how long you cook a piece of meat or anything to maintain the moisture quality.
4: Okay, like, you know so sear or reverse sear, or does it matter?
5: Oh, I mean, it just depends on. For me,
1: what's a reverse sear?
4: Doing it afterwards.
5: Yeah, so ribeyes, like bones, like tomahawks, I'll reverse sear. I'll start those in the oven, and then I'll pull them and sear them to just get a good sear on the outside, because I'm starting them in a hot oven, and then dropping the temperature, letting them cook to their degree of doneness.
4: Oh, so
5: pulling them
4: soft.
5: And then searing them.
3: We should try that right now.
1: What about like thawing it in the sink?
3: Yeah, when you're de-thawing it, how long do you leave it out?
1: Let's just say like you were gonna make. Let's just say you were gonna try to make some chicken for somebody you were hoping to be your girlfriend at some point.
3: Yeah, yeah.
1: And you left it and you left it in the sink overnight.
5: Okay.
1: To thaw. Is that a good idea?
5: Yeah. So this is from frozen. So like, all right. So let's say for example,
1: do we have the process here right? Like you just leave it in the.
5: Yeah, that's right. Yeah, all right. So I'm picking up what you're putting down. All right, you got a chick coming over. It's Saturday, right? Yeah. So it's Friday.
1: Slam.
5: You pull it out. You pull it out of the freezer. You throw it in in the evening. You know what I mean? Like before you go to bed.
4: Yeah,
5: like,
4: exactly. Yeah, yeah.
5: All right, for sure.
1: And you leave it there even when you go to work the next day.
5: Oh yeah, no, you're wilding for respect. you gotta. All right, overnight. So we're gonna get at least what? Let's say you got 8 hours of sleep. It's gonna slowly thaw. In the sink, because your sink, I'm assuming, is like stainless steel. Mm-hmm. So it's going to hold the cold. You know what I mean? Put it in the fridge when you wake up, bro. Don't just leave it.
3: But 8 hours.
5: Yeah. I mean, like, most people already have a built up gut from eating like animal proteins anyway, regardless. So it's like the chances of you getting sick from that, you're pretty frail if you get sick from leaving chicken out, even if you were to go to work and come back.
4: Really?
5: Like your immune system is like so weak. Like you should just go like lick a doorknob or something. Like step it up. But I would say that like put it in the fridge. But you'll be fine. You know what I'm saying? As long as you touch it and it's still cold to touch, you're good.
0: You're okay. Oh. Yeah. The way I grew up with it is my mom said anything over 12 is bad, but under 12 is fine.
1: Hours.
5: I mean. How many siblings did you grow up with?
0: Five.
5: Your mom was overworked, fam. 12 hours. 12 hours is pushing it to the edge.
1: Yeah.
6: 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We'll be right back.
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30: This is Jana Kramer from Wind Down with Jana Kramer. Hey, quick question for the parents listening right now. When's the last time your kid asked for something and you actually felt good saying yes? Because lately, a lot of families have been hearing the same thing. Can I have Lingo Kids, please? And here's the thing. Lingo Kids is the number one entertainment platform for young kids with more than 4,000 interactive games, songs, and shows. Astronauts, wild animals, superheroes, dinosaurs. It's literally everything kids love all in one place. So when they ask for it, you can actually feel good saying yes. Download

0: Steve, we decided that we're not asking Menace and Sammy if the drunk's going to know anymore, right?
1: Yeah, their brains are already scrambling.
0: Okay, I remember we made some kind of change. I couldn't remember. I thought that was it. I just wanted to double check.
1: And they always just say yes or no, and it doesn't really add anything.
0: So remind everybody else how the game works.
1: I ask a drunk person very easy trivia questions, and you play the DUIQ. You don't answer those questions. You guess whether the drunk person answers them correctly. And if you do so twice out of three times, you win.
0: All right, that's how we play. We go and we get our contestant. Let's say hi to Carlos. What's up, Carlos?
2: Hey.
3: Carlos.
0: Carlos is going to be our contestant. Now, again, you just have to guess whether the drunk person is going to know this two out of three times in order to win the prize. But before we get to those questions that count toward that prize, we're going to see just how with it or not with it this drunk person is. And who is this, Seabass?
1: This is our friend. What's his face? You got it over there?
0: What's his face? Is it Brian?
1: There you go. Yeah, Brian. He is drunk, but... Oh, he wants to do a lot more than just that.
0: All right.
4: Brian, what are you drinking this evening?
5: I just had myself a beer.
0: A beer.
4: How many beers would you say you've had, Brian?
5: Well, I don't want to lie, but I had myself around four or three beers.
4: Brian, I feel like maybe if you had anything besides beer, like any drugs?
5: Drugs? Hell yeah, man. We smoking weed out here. We using drugs constantly, man. Let us know. What's up? Ecstasy, everything.
4: Well, that sounds like fun.
5: Yes, it does. McDonald's and some weed and some drink and a little bit of Molly walking around.
6: Hell yeah.
0: All right.
6: That's a party, like man.
7: That sounds like something else.

0: taking drugs constantly, man.
1: All right, man.
2: You know what that is, Greg? That's cool.
3: That's pretty cool.
1: That is cool.
4: I would like to be like Brian someday.
1: Yeah, that's right.
0: And a little bit of Molly walking around.
1: That's right. Okay. That's right. All right, so that's Brian.
2: There you go.
1: Now you're just trying to guess if he'll answer these questions correctly. Carlos, two times out of three, you'll be the winner. Question number one for the DUIQ.
2: In a BLT sandwich, what are the B, L, and the T?
1: Oh, God, that's...
5: Okay, starting strong.
1: Yes for Menace and Sammy. I'll go with my rule, no for Brian.
5: Wow.
4: That sounds...
1: I want to say triple yes.
4: Good. Yes to the room and... Yes to Brian. I'm triple yes.
1: Oh, you're triple yesing?
5: I'm feeling optimistic. Yeah. Let's say trips yes.
4: Triple yes.
2: You're an insane person.
1: Carlos, what do you think? Yes or no?
6: I'm going to go no.
1: No. Won't get it. Question number one, DUIQ. We'll start with the two sober people in the room, Menace and Sammy.
2: In a BLT sandwich, what are the B, L, and the T?
1: Menace.
7: Bacon, lettuce, tomato.
1: Sammy.
8: Bacon, lettuce, tomato.
1: Bacon, lettuce, tomato. That is the correct answer. All right, so these two know. Does Brian know? Question number one.
2: In a BLT sandwich, what are the B, L, and the T?
0: I used to work at Subway. It's bacon, lettuce, and tomato.
2: Oh, what?
0: And the funniest story ever was two guys walk into the store and bring dollar bills, and they all want the same cookie, and there's only one cookie. And the first dollar wins the cookie.
2: That's a great story.
0: Yeah, it's the best, man.
1: He tells the story like Hammer and Hank does.
2: Yeah, totally.
1: Hank got a cookie.
2: I used to work at Subway. I have the funniest story ever.
7: Yeah.
1: That is the funniest story ever. That's
9: you got crazy. It, buddy.
1: Yeah, it's pretty hard at the top.
7: Not a big fan of BLTs.
1: Really? I love a good BLT.
4: Oh, yeah.
7: Oh, yeah. I don't like the tomato.
5: Oh.
7: Tomato, or the water.
5: Yeah, or the lettuce.
7: Lettuce. There's just water and bacon. Pretty much.
2: Well, Chef Scoop is correct. Menace is a child.
4: Yeah, he is.
2: And we've because he's come out with this angle before. We think that because he only eats or only has been exposed to fast food tomatoes, which are not the best. That's why he says they just taste like water.
1: He doesn't like vegetables at all, though.
7: I have had cuisine from around the world.
2: Cuisine.
1: All right, remind me. Carlos said no, right?
4: He said no, so he got it wrong.
1: Yeah, sorry, man. But look, that's why we have three questions. You got to get these next two right in order to win. This DUIQ. Question number two.
2: What is the name for a flying rock object that might one day strike the Earth from space?
1: Okay.
4: Mm-hmm. Mm.
1: All right.
2: What is the name for a flying rock object that might one day strike the Earth from space? And Menace, by the way, the Zach Galifianakis gardening show on Netflix, they do a whole episode about tomatoes. And
7: oh, really?
2: And they say, oh my God, they're so good.
4: Yeah, they're sweet. Yeah. They're like candy. They're delicious.
1: I wouldn't say they're like candy.
4: Oh, yeah. Mm-hmm.
5: It's my favorite smell, a ripe tomato.
4: You're getting the wrong tomatoes then.
1: Okay.
5: Now this one could go.
4: I don't want to triple yes it again.
5: No way.
1: I'm definitely saying no for Brian. I'm saying no for Brian, although he did work at a Subway, so.
7: Yeah, he might have.
1: Sure, he's got
7: a lot of
1: funny stories about all these things. Yes, I'll say no for Brian.
2: I used to work at NASA.
1: Yes for Sammy. Yes for Menace.
5: I'm going to do something, and I have my reasons. I'm going to say no for Brian, no for Sammy, yes for Menace.
1: Okay.
2: I think I know what that reason might be.
1: All right, we'll find out. Greg?
4: Yes to the room, no to Brian.
1: All right, what do you think, Carlos? Is he going to get it right or wrong?
6: I think he's not going to know it.
1: He will not know it. So no, here for question number two.
2: What is the name for a flying rock object that might one day strike the Earth from space?
1: Sammy.
8: Asteroid.
1: Asteroid. Menace.
7: I also put down asteroid.
1: Asteroid
2: is a correct answer. Meteoroid also could be.
8: Okay. Yeah.
1: A meteor.
2: You could.
5: I was thinking she was going to say meteor.
1: Oh.
5: Like, very similar.
7: But it's smaller.
1: That would be the same.
5: It's not, though.
2: No, meteoroid's smaller, correct. Could also technically be comet, even though comets, they have...
1: But what I'm saying is, like, if she would have said meteor or asteroid, either one would have worked.
4: Yeah, because a meteor could come down.
2: The meteor is the process of it coming through the atmosphere, correct. So it may one day, in fact, it probably will hit the Earth, yes.
7: Very small.
1: Okay.
2: Meteorite would be the only incorrect answer, because that's already on the ground.
5: So they're both
1: question number two, DYQ.
2: What is the name for a flying rock object that might one day strike the Earth from space?
0: That was called a meteoroid.
2: Are you scared of the meteoroids?
0: Hell no, bro. Bring them on. We're ready for the Big Bang Theory.
2: Big Bang Theory, buddy.
7: All right, so I don't think that's how the Big Bang Theory works.
2: They wouldn't give you that in Jeopardy now.
5: Is it a meteoroid?
2: That's not a thing.
4: Meteoroid.
5: Meteoroid.
1: All right, well, you live to see another question, Carlos. That's question number three. Do or die.
0: Meteoroids
2: are actually, that is a thing.
1: It is?
2: Really? It is the size of a grain of dust to about 1 meter wide.
5: Okay.
2: Fragments from comets or asteroids. Comets, I should say.
1: By the way, I had no idea that there was a difference between, you know, when it's going through the atmosphere or whatever, and then one that's reached the ground. I didn't know there was
4: a meteoroid.
2: Yeah. Meteorite.
1: I did not know.
5: We all learned something.
4: Serious money.
1: Yeah. I thought it was either just it's a meteor.
4: So when I hear about meteors hitting a house, I think lucky, because you could sell that.
5: Yeah.
1: Lucky?
4: Yeah, you get a new roof, right?
1: See, that's my kind of thinking. Greg usually goes, yes, it's so easy.
4: Well, like, no, brace your roof. It's a pain in the ass to deal with insurance and go through all that. But then you
1: I've
4: can
1: had my silver
4: meteorite.
1: Lining theory forever about like, oh, well, you get in a car accident. Well, good, you get a new car. Look, or something happens. Oh, good, you get a new house. You don't have to worry about remodeling
4: there
1: now.
4: There are exceptions to every rule. Yeah.
1: And now he's like, oh,
4: exception.
1: Well, if you get your house hit by a meteor.
4: Yeah, but if you
1: lucky.
4: Crash your car, you can't sell the debris for a ton of money. But in a meteorite situation, sure.
1: I see. All right, question number three, D-U-I-Q.
2: The restaurant IHOP is short for what longer phrase?
1: All right.
4: Wow.
2: really, I want to say tough today.
1: I want to say. I tell you this. This Brian guy. This Brian guy is better than I thought.
4: Yeah. I'm gonna triple yes.
1: I was thinking the same.
5: Yeah. Same.
1: Triple. We're going all yes. three. Triple yeah. yes.
4: Has that ever happened?
1: Very rare. Mm-hmm. Much like
4: meteorites.
1: Meteorite.
4: Or roids, whatever.
1: So I'm gonna lock in triple yes. What do you think here, Carlos? Make or break?
6: Man, I'm gonna have to go with the room and go yes.
1: Yes. Don't question number three, DUIQ.
2: The restaurant IHOP is short for what longer phrase?
1: Sammy.
8: International House of Pancakes.
1: Menace.
7: International House of Pancakes.
2: Oh, wow.
1: What?
2: Pancake maker.
7: One touch pancake maker.
1: That was his dream.
7: Yeah.
1: That was his dream at one point.
7: Yeah.
1: All someday. Right, question number three. Now, if he does get this one, Carlos will be the winner. I'm on the edge of my seat because
4: come on, Brian.
1: You would think it's so easy, but let's see. Question number three, DUIQ.
2: The restaurant IHOP is short for what longer phrase?
0: IHOP Pancakes Factory.
2: Do you eat there often?
1: No.
0: Denny's. Pumpkin pancakes with sunny side eggs.
1: Oh my God.
5: It's true.
7: I like
5: IHOP Pancake Factory.
7: Yeah, factory with a P.
2: One touch pancake factory.
7: Pancake maker.
1: Well, Carlos, it doesn't work out this way.
4: We don't even know how to handle this situation.
2: Dog. R.I.P. dog.
6: Yeah. Man.
1: Yeah, we appreciate you listening to The Woody Show. Thank you for calling in. Have yourself a great weekend there. And look, it can only get better from here. There's silver lining.
6: Yep.
1: Yeah.
4: And another silver lining.
6: Have a good weekend, guys.
1: All right. Thank you, Carlos. Here's Carlos, everybody.
4: Another silver lining. He's only like one of two people who've ever lost. kind of rare.
0: Yeah. We're using drugs constantly, man.
1: You know what I mean, man?
7: Yep.
1: All right. Well, that's how you play the DUIQ. We'll take a quick break. We got some more Woody Show for you next. Hang on. The Woody Show.
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1: It is a dream.
2: Yes.
0: You know, we can't yet be at the point where we can have a full-time omelet station where it's just, you know, set up all the time.
1: Lucky
0: but,
1: for us, though.
0: Yeah.
1: I think I'd be 600, maybe 700 pounds.
0: Yeah, but I was I was happy to be able to make that dream come true.
3: Thank
0: like, you know, I'm just saying, like, it was a sense of accomplishment. Like, Menace getting his KitchenAid mixer.
3: Yeah.
0: Yeah, so, Swip, that was... that's what Menace wanted, like, more than anything. He thought that was, like, kind of a sign that you made it. When he had, like, one of those stand, the KitchenAid stand mixers.
1: Yeah.
4: You don't necessarily use it.
3: You don't use it.
4: It's aesthetically pleasing.
0: On display.
4: You know what I mean?
0: You see it for sure.
4: People see it, and they're like, he must be up to something.
1: Yeah. It's like a kitchen sculpture.
4: He must make sourdough.
0: Yeah. Well, Chef Swoop, I'm glad that things are going okay for you.
4: Yeah,
0: like in, you know, your personal life seems to be turned around.
4: Yeah.
0: You've done a 180 since the last time we saw you.
4: Yeah, definitely.
0: Turn that around. Yeah. And now he's looking for more opportunities to make a little cash doing what he loves. And he's really good at what he does, making food, man. He's a great chef.
4: I appreciate that, you guys. I left a little gift for you guys for our little 1 year. That's a little jerk spice blend.
3: Yes. Yeah,
5: this smells insane.
4: I have probably 30 cases of that. So if anybody wants a little jar, you can, you know, the information provided, you can holler at me and we'll get it to, we'll mail it right to you, player.
0: Yeah,
4: you
0: know? I'm down. So Cali good. Jerk smoke. Yeah, it's a spice. Jerk, you can put it like on chicken and fish.
4: Follow your heart. You can
5: make a dressing out of that.
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0: 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He's available. Like if you're having like some kind of dinner party,
4: a smaller dinner party, bigger dinner party. Weddings, you know, we handle it all. Bat mitzvahs, you know what I'm saying?
0: Are you still doing the private dinners for six people?
4: I am doing private dinners. They have been selling out. Vaughn came to one. It was a vibe.
0: You know what
4: I mean? I play a lot of my own personal vinyl while I'm providing this vibe for everybody. We do a wine pairing and
0: there you go.
1: Greg. Nice. So much
4: it's
1: fun.
4: Great. Yeah. Five courses.
1: An adult's birthday, I think.
4: Yeah, I mean, usually it's been like couples that have been coming, you know what I mean? Discounts for full buyouts.
5: Nice.
4: And it's a vibe, man. You guys can just kick
0: it. So there you go.
4: I'm letting you wear your shoes in my house.
0: Wow. 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
4: Yeah.
0: Good to see you, my friend.
4: Appreciate you guys.
0: All right, we got some more Woody Show next. Hang on.
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0: and see what's happening this week in audio. Seabass, what do you got?
1: All right, this is a spoiler alert for all you Survivor heads out there. Which, and I don't know what he would hate Survivor, but it's...
0: I don't hate Survivor. I just didn't...
1: He doesn't understand.
0: No. Oh. No. Incorrect. I can't believe it's still on.
1: Okay, so you can't
0: because I have not... I can't understand how it's still on. I can understand Survivor.
1: I understand
0: but
1: that.
0: I don't hear anybody... I met somebody recently, the first person in years that still watches it. So how does it stay on? You don't hear people talking about it?
2: Never.
3: Oh, I do. I have people in my life who religiously watch it.
1: I don't watch it. I don't watch Big Brother, but those are the two shows that, like what Sammy is saying, in the wild, people will just bring up.
0: Really?
2: I didn't even know they were both still on.
0: And that's why, because I've not heard anything about it at all.
4: I used to be a Survivor head, but what's the other one? Big Brother?
1: Big Brother, yeah.
4: Never watched that.
5: Big Brother. I mean, in the tiers of that, I would say I'm with Woody. I never hear anybody talk about Survivor. I do hear about Big Brother once in a while, but the one that I do hear about like a lot is Dancing with the Stars. And I'm
0: shocked. Yeah. Well, also, Seabass is listening to a lot of AM radio.
5: Yeah.
0: So maybe
1: I'm not saying
0: you're in the wrong circles
1: I'm not
0: to hear
1: saying,
0: about.
1: Right? I said in the wild, i.e. conversations, just like people I'm talking to and, oh, did you see Survivor or blah, blah, blah, or I'm going home to watch Survivor tonight.
0: Now, where would that conversation take place? At the Y during... Like lap swim or...
2: Yeah.
1: I don't go to the Y.
0: Where are you hanging out? The groups of people that are there are talking about.
1: Grocery stores, comedy clubs.
0: Yes.
2: Like asking, hey, did you catch Survivor last night feels very 15 years ago.
0: It does.
1: I agree. But like I said, still 4 to 5 million people.
0: Where are these people?
2: Where do they live?
3: Like I said, I have people in my life who love Survivor.
0: Hallmark Channel girl.
2: Right.
0: So, right? That's what I'm saying. Like
2: We're trying to make sense of this.
0: Yeah, like what do they call FBI profilers?
2: Right, we're trying to profile.
3: So with Survivor, the people that I know too were able to catch up because all the Survivor seasons are out there for you to just stream whenever you want.
2: Oh, goody.
3: So you can catch up and watch them all and then really get into it.
0: Yeah. Anyway, Survivor heads.
1: They do a live
0: spoiler alert
1: finale for this sort of show. And they were about to cut to a package. The final four survivors were about to have a starting contest. And the one person who was worst at it gets voted off. But before they played the package, live on TV, the host, Jeff Probst, talks to one of the survivors.
6: Rizzo, you become the final member of our jury. Take a spot over here.
1: Meaning he lost.
6: This is it. These are the people. Their games fell a little short, but this is the group that is going to figure out what just happened.
7: They didn't show the fire.
6: I'm not even sure what's happened, but up next, we're going to have one final surprise for the players, and this surprise they like. This is going to be interesting.
5: Wait, what happened?
0: So they didn't show the competition to know who lost,
1: but
0: and
1: he
0: goes,
1: sat the
0: because
1: guy down.
0: He put the final person into the jury.
5: And that was the
0: person who lost the fire challenge, which they didn't show yet.
1: And everyone's like, wait, what? He didn't lose yet officially.
2: How did he not know that?
1: Well, he was just following along. But the other people around him, like the other people in the pool, were saying, hey, you didn't show the package yet.
2: Oh, no.
0: They tape all this crap, months in advance.
5: I mean, he's new to hosting. So.
2: He's still learning the ropes.
1: Jeff Probst came back with some jokes.
0: I mean, that's the fun part. I mean, look, live radio, live anything, things happen, mistakes happen, technical difficulties.
2: He can join the club with like Steve Harvey, who said the wrong Miss America, and like whatever, it happens. Yeah,
0: the worst is when people try to cover it up or like it didn't happen. Yeah. Like they try to work their way. Just acknowledge it.
2: Yeah.
0: Acknowledge it. Exactly.
6: I love doing live television. So in case you're confused, this is what happened. We were going to show you fire making and then have the loser of fire making, Rizzo, come out and talk about how charming he is. And if he had practiced fire making, maybe he would have won. Instead, we did a Survivor twist. It's the last twist of the season.
5: We meant to do it.
1: Hey, Skiot.
0: This week in audio.
1: All right. This is the stupid thing people are buying this week.
0: How's your mom's Trader Joe's bag thing
2: go? Dude, she sent me a picture.
0: She took the day off work, Seabass, to go to the Trader Joe's to get the insulated mini bags.
1: Well, yeah. She shouldn't be working at her age anyway. But.
2: That's also true. She sent me a picture. She got 8 of them.
0: Oh,
2: there's
3: eight?
0: There's not a limit?
2: She said the limit was like 12.
1: Every time I've gone, there's been a guardian there.
2: Yeah. She grabbed as many as she wanted. I said, I'll take 2. And she goes, no, but what about this one? This one's good. So this is how I end up with all this crap in my house.
0: Yeah.
2: So she's sending me like 6 of them, if any. Oh, and she even said, I go, you know what? 3 is more than enough. She goes, but what about Woody's wife and daughter? I go, okay.
0: So I have this in my house now?
2: Yes.
0: Okay.
2: So yeah, she has
0: I'll tell her thank you.
2: Of them.
0: Tell that bitch thank you.
2: I will tell that bitch thank you.
0: That was Seabass? Okay.
1: Yeah. Well, yeah, again, greedy. So part of the problem.
0: Trader Joe's bags and
1: Swatch watches.
0: Yeah. Oh, yeah. The Swatch watch.
1: Yeah.
0: Thing.
5: It's worldwide.
1: It's worldwide. Yeah. It's international. There have been huge crowds / riots in New York City. Surprise. They had they're blowing off fire extinguishers to get people to disperse. This is a lady in the slightly more polite Great Britain telling them they're out of Swatch watches. And so these are $400. They're just
2: why?
5: Because it's like one of the high end brands has collaborated with Swatch.
1: Et du Mouche Pigeon?
5: Yeah. Well, that just AP for short.
1: And and
5: people are just going insane because it's a limited supply. It's like the
0: LaBooBoo
5: of its time.
0: It's a pocket watch.
4: I mean, even if it's limited supply, how are you not embarrassed with yourself?
1: And by the way, every guy, and I say guy, in that crowd was a 25 to 35 year old man. Mm. Yeah. Every single person, hundreds deep.
2: It's like a toy.
1: And these are the people I see outside the goddamn Pokemon machine in my neighborhood. It's 25 to 35 year old loser men.
5: And we ask every single time why. It's not like they actually want it. It's because they want to flip it. They want to sell it for more money. So it goes for $400 and you can get one maybe for between depending on the color, $1,100 to
0: this one that I have up here right now is $4,221.
2: Yeah. It looks like a kid's toy.
0: It does.
4: Looks like Lego.
0: It looks like the Saved by the Bell logo.
2: Yes. Yeah. Oh my God. It's totally, yes.
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1: And moving right along with This Week in Audio. I held Kim Kardashian in a higher regard when she started her whole trip to become a lawyer. She's given up on that. And she's now showing me she's an idiot again with this admission on Amy Poehler's podcast right here.
2: All right. I take probably 35 supplements a day.
3: Kim!
2: I spread them out 3 times a day. And I thought, okay, I can't do this fish oil right now, like anymore. I have like pill fatigue.
1: So 35 pills or of supplements a day, by the way, which 90%+ of supplements are a waste of time and money. Unless you have a very specific doctor prescribed need, they are a full, you're just peeing them out.
3: I was going to say 90% of what you're taking is pee.
4: What is the fish oil phenomenon? I've heard of it my whole life. What is it supposed to do?
3: Good for your joints.
1: And your heart, right? Heart disease. Actually.
4: Yeah.
3: Oh, I thought it was for arthritis.
4: I don't know.
5: Who knows?
4: But apparently you burp up fish taste or something.
5: There are some that are better than others.
4: Yeah. Never done it.
1: Yeah. Primarily heart disease stuff. Oh, okay. But again, that's only, talk to your doctor. Don't just grab crap off. I know a guy who, because people think, oh, supplements. And that's the problem with the supplement industry. It's highly unregulated. They don't have to prove any kind of efficacy. They just say, here's this. And people are like, well, it can't hurt. Yeah, it's a waste of time and money. It can't hurt.
5: This week in audio.
1: Other women being idiots who are famous news. We have some of the Britney Spears 911 call for her DUI.
3: Rip.
1: So this is not from her, unfortunately.
6: Oh, weak.
1: Hey, y'all, I'm on pills and drugs.
6: Yeah, what's up?
1: This is just from the people who got

0: These are from the Narcs who got our Queen Brittany busted.
1: I'm reporting a erratic driving person as of right now. They're driving a BMW. It's in and out of lanes, erratically slamming on the brakes. It's almost sideswiped a couple of vehicles. I'm just worried that they're going to crash into somebody. Jesus.
0: Free Britney, no. Bitch. Yeah, all the Free Britney people, you almost got a bunch of people killed. So way to go, you.
2: All right, This Week in Audio.
0: Better celebrity news. Greg Gorey, have you seen the new trailer for the new comedy starring John Cena?
3: No.
0: What?
2: It's called...
0: From the star of Ricky Stenicki.
3: One of the greatest comedic actor of our day. Yeah.
0: I bring you the new John Cena, Eric Andre comedy, Little Brother.
4: I saw the trailer for this.
0: And you don't have to worry about what the plot is because they spell it out exactly right here in this guy's clip.
5: He's not my actual brother.
6: Good morning.
5: But the timing on this could be worse. I start shooting tomorrow.
7: We should cut. There's a guy all over the car out there. And he shattered the window. And a car drove by and ripped the door off.
0: So his...
6: Don't mind me. His little brother.
0: That's his little brother. As Eric Andre tells us right there. Mm-hmm. His little brother back from like the Big Brother, Little Brother program finds a grown-up John Cena, a.k.a. Ricky Stenicki, and inserts himself back into his life with ridiculous consequences.
8: Yes. Oh, awesome. My God. Yeah. Hijinks.
3: Pretty cool.
0: I like Eric Andre, but this looks terrible.
3: Really? I'll watch the trailer after the show.
0: And you'll watch the movie, I'm sure.
3: Of course I will.
2: Question for Seabass on the text. Yes. Is zinc and magnesium pills a scam?
0: Almost always.
2: Magnesium pills.
0: Almost always. Again, unless your doctor specifically has diagnosed a specific deficiency in you, let's say iron, for instance, not just be taking random crap willy-nilly because, I kind of heard blah, blah, blah. Again, the studies show that it is worthless in the vast majority of cases.
9: But they say that zinc is the new vitamin C.
0: And vitamin C is a scam.
9: No, vitamin C has been a scam for decades.
0: The mega dose of vitamin C to C to like cure colds.
4: What about my B12?
3: Now I'm hearing
9: B12 makes you happy.
3: Magnesium is good for your mental health. I'm hearing.
9: It helps you. This is the problem.
0: You guys are.
4: I also heard.
2: Where are you hearing?
0: This is the problem. I heard.
3: On an infomercial for magnesium. Yeah.
9: Magnesium citrate will make you crap your pants. So be careful.
3: This morning at work, there was an infomercial on all the TVs about magnesium, and it was saying it was good for your mental
0: health. And that's
3: why
0: people like. I heard.
3: I'm not saying, hey. Oh my God! It's a fact. I'm telling you what I saw. No,
0: Greg, I'm not blaming you. I'm saying this is exactly how people go about this stuff.
2: You saw it on an ad for that stuff, so it's like it's hard to take that seriously,
3: right? Which I'm not taking seriously.
4: May cause anal leakage.
2: I just got a text from Kimberly Bentley 2004129 blah blah blah Apple Pay activity notice. Ooh. So because Kimberly whatever is in charge of the Apple Pay over at Apple.
9: Kimberly.
2: Very, very legit. Who falls for this stuff?
0: I know.
9: Oh, Kim.
2: Idiots.
0: Yeah, confused old people.
10: Oh, guys, you know what my mom did the other day? Someone got into her bank account because she paid for some horoscope online.
9: Oh, no.
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0: screen on it.
1: Oh, yeah.
0: When somebody hits the doorbell, it automatically pops up on the refrigerator.
2: Which is helpful because most of the time, Menace is in the kitchen.
3: Yeah.
4: The Woody Show.
2: All right, let's wrap up this week in audio.
3: We got some no good teens getting very, very lucky. This first one from Volusia County, Florida, where they were doing that door kick challenge. I think we've talked about this before. Yeah. It's where you run up and try to kick in people's front doors.
5: Oh, okay. Right.
3: And it's a challenge.
2: Fun.
3: And,
5: you should totally do that in Florida, too.
2: What could go wrong?
3: Well, here's the thing, too, because a lot of these kids aren't dumb. They know there's going to be doorbell cameras, so they cover their face, too. So you have a masked intruder trying to kick down your front door.
6: Okay, yeah. Sounds good neighborhood fun.
3: Yeah, nothing bad could ever happen there. All right, well, this 12-year-old did it, got caught, and when the cops caught him, boy, did he bitch out.
7: That's all it is.
8: He just beat myself.
7: Don't beat yourself. You'll be all right, buddy. You'll be all right. You still, listen, I promise you, you're still going to be able to become a cop.
8: You promise?
7: I promise you that.
1: You promise, mister?
5: That's some good acting right there.
3: Shut up.
9: I'm glad he hates himself, though.
5: Yeah, it's like, okay, I just got in trouble. What should I say?
3: I want to be a police officer.
5: Yeah.
6: I hope I didn't ruin my chances. Yeah.
1: My dreams of being a police officer and I'll dash.
3: I respect you so much. And you know what? Maybe if you want to unzip while we're here.
2: I don't know about you there, youngster, but maybe you could take me to your mom's house. See what we can work out.
1: Do you promise, officer?
5: Dude, that was
2: idiot
5: thinking, man.
2: Yeah. This week in audio.
3: This other kid, this is Davison County, Michigan, I believe. He was doing a thing that a lot of, I think we did this at our high school, like water wars, assassin wars.
5: Mm. Oh, yeah.
3: Are you people like you get eliminated by it, but the problem is he was doing it in his neighborhood after dark. So people are like, hey, there's a guy prowling around the neighborhood. It's dark. I don't know what's going on. Cops show up, and the kid, did he jump out and say to the cop, oh, hey, we're just playing, it's a prank, not a prank, but like a fun game or whatever.
5: Yeah.
3: No. Cop goes around this corner, and he blasts the cop with his gun.
2: Yep.
3: Water gun.
2: Oh, we're saying, man, this kid's lucky to be alive.
9: Yep. Yes. Audio.
2: Yeah, idiot.
4: Police in Davison Township, Michigan, were called to investigate a suspicious person in a neighborhood. It turned out the person lurking around was in the middle of a water war, and this officer was an unfortunate victim.
10: Hey, what the f***, dude?
11: Sorry.
10: Get on the ground. Bro, you just scared the absolute dog out of me.
11: I am very lucky.
10: I'm not mad at you. You are a very lucky guy.
4: Very lucky this officer didn't fire off a shot of his own, which would have hurt much more than getting sprayed with a water gun.
2: Is that AI reporting?
1: That's supposed to be real. Gun. That's supposed to be Inside Edition.
2: See, and this
6: would have hurt.
2: And this is why, if it was AI, it might even be better. Because that, like, what kind of reporting was that?
3: What kind of idiot writes that?
2: The writing and the reading and the delivery.
1: Which is better than getting shot in the face.
6: With an actual gun.
2: This week in audio.
3: Speaking of Michigan, this is Fox 2 Detroit, and a renter in a home has indoor camera set up like a lot of people do, got an alert, and this is what they found.
12: Their landlord was supposed to be removing dead birds from the attic. Instead, he was giving a lesson on the birds and the bees on camera. His wife started getting alerts from their security cameras on her phone. Bonnet down, legs up for about an hour.
13: I'm wondering, too, if this guy's done this before. He seems so comfortable.
14: Too comfortable. So I know for a fact that somebody that comfortable, what else could be done?
3: So, yes, he's banging somebody on their couch in their house.
5: Yeah.
3: They're renting from him.
6: So the landlord's doing the bang.
3: Right.
5: Nice.
2: Good times.
5: Hell yeah.
6: I mean,
1: legs up.
3: Legs down. This is more of the reaction. So they confronted
12: him. That landlord has some explaining to do. We tracked him to his Canton Township home. Is this you naked in a tenant's home? What? The Crawfords have handed that X-rated film over to police.
13: How hard is it going to be next month to cut that check to him?
14: It's going to be hard. I'm gonna probably write some languages on the back of the check for him to transfer to him. Special memo.
5: You don't write it on the back, dude. There's
3: that's
5: a note
3: work.
5: Thing, yeah.
9: There's a memo line. That's what the memo line's for.
3: On the front,
5: and
3: yes.
5: Of course, why do you take it to anybody else? You go straight to them and you're like, hey, I have this video.
6: Yeah, I think I should get a free month.
9: I'm pretty sure my rent's going to be free for 6 months.
2: Let's get to one more clip this week in audio.
3: Oh, followupnews.com. We heard about the guy who brought the robot on the Southwest flight. Southwest subsequently banned all robots.
2: And it got delayed, and there's a whole thing about it.
3: Well, Inside Edition got a hold of the robot guy.
5: Uh-huh.
3: And he explained the whole deal.
11: It's a robot waiting to board a Southwest Airline flight.
2: Now, see, that's how you deliver a story.
9: Yeah.
2: It's a robot designed to deliver. You know, you just don't read it all monotone.
5: Yeah.
2: You make it snazzy.
11: It's a robot waiting to board a Southwest Airline flight, just like any other human passenger. His name is Stewie.
15: Well, I don't know what to do with that.
11: It was awkward going down the aisle.
16: Oh, boy.
15: Oh, wow.
16: Sorry.
17: He is so damn heavy.
11: Stewie got a window seat for the trip from Las Vegas to Dallas. At one point...
2: How pissed would you be if you got on the plane and you're in the middle seat, but this robot's got a window or an aisle?
9: Oh, and you can enjoy.
3: And there's a reason we have coverage of all of this, because the guy was videoing everything, because he's a giant jackass doing this for attention.
2: All right, well, there's This Week in Audio.
5: Yeah.
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1: Let's all go in.
0: The first time Greg and I did it.
2: Oh, crap.
0: Yeah.
3: The Woody Show.
4: Well, we have two strong weeks in a row with the Friday fail singing.
5: Yeah. So much pressure.
4: And we have some brand new Friday fail stories to get to. So I hope everybody is ready.
5: Mm-hmm. I'm ready.
4: Friday fails coming at you.

thought they had the perfect plan, the plan that could never go wrong, but then somewhere along the line, it went from being a great idea to one big stinking mega uber ultra.

0: surprise. I tell you,
1: three weeks.
0: But I mean,
2: slam dunk.
0: I don't know, Gina. You're pretty quiet over there. What are you thinking?
3: I liked it.
0: Oh no.
3: It was solid. But I mean, the last couple weeks, it was like the Angels were singing.
0: Shut your whore mouth.
1: We hit our stride.
0: God, 3 weeks that was so good. I know. God, Greg,
1: it was soothing. It was flawless.
2: Radio
0: first,
2: Hall of Fame.
0: Yeah. First fail story. This is from Florida. 24-year-old dude was at a red light. A motorcycle pulled up next to him. Biker starts revving his engine. The guy revs his engine, yes. And they took off.
1: Yes.
0: And they raced.
1: Nice.
0: Hell yeah.
2: Yeah.
0: Well, not too far up the road, watching all of this unfold, was a police officer.
3: Oh, okay.
0: He clocked the guy with the bike doing 140 miles an hour.
3: Whoa.
0: The car doing 124 miles an hour.
1: Jeez.
0: He wasn't able to catch the bike, but he did catch the car, pulled it over. The driver had no license, which not a great start. And when the cop asked him why he was going so fast, the driver said it's because... Why?
1: Peer pressure.
3: Poop. Mm. He has to go.
0: Has to go.
1: Peer pressure that he had to race the motorcycle guy.
0: First of all, peer.
1: He was dared.
2: Yeah, he had to go catch the motorcycle because he did something.
3: Okay. Yeah, he wanted to see how fast he could go.
0: And Gina is the winner. He used the classic. No. He had to use the bathroom. Now, the cop. This is when the cop pointed out that there were several gas stations that he passed at 124 miles an hour that...
3: Oh.
0: He could have just stopped that if he had to use the bathroom so bad.
3: I was going too fast. I didn't notice.
0: So he was arrested, charged with driving without a license, excessive speed, and racing, taken to fail jail, which I think in Florida, don't they have, they automatically take the license, right?
1: For doing 120? Yeah, maybe. I believe so.
3: 140?
1: I
3: know, but yeah.
0: There's something with, if it's over 100 miles an hour. Yeah,
3: reckless driving.
0: Yeah, it's something automatically. It's a newer law on the books there. Anyway.
1: Driving over 100 in Florida is a criminal offense, often leading to immediate arrest, handcuffing, mandatory court.
0: Yeah.
1: And under recent laws, going 100 plus is a criminal misdemeanor, up to 30 days in jail.
0: Right.
3: God.
0: Here's one from Atlanta where this guy, he was chilling at the airport when all of a sudden he found himself surrounded by U.S. Customs agents.
1: Uh-oh.
0: They took him to the inspection station. They pulled the two suitcases that he had checked at the counter when he arrived. Inside, a bunch of vacuum-sealed bags filled with 42 pounds of weed.
3: Oh, damn. That's a lot of weed.
0: Dumbass.
2: Break me off.
0: You hear about these people. It's like, dude, they got weed where you're going.
2: Yeah.
0: Even if it's like smaller, more personal use amounts. But you, airport security, doesn't matter what your state is and how they look at the marijuana thing. Federal, still illegal.
3: Right.
0: Why are you risking this?
1: Dude,
2: so dumb.
1: I know why. Because they probably saw the movie Blow, which inspired me so much.
2: Uh-huh.
1: That I could probably do that.
0: And 42 pounds?
2: Yeah. I was just recently afraid because I was flying out of Miami. And I was at an event where they gave me a bunch of the liquid IV stuff. You know, it's like powder. And they gave me like a trash bag full of it. And I go, dude, I'm going to get stopped at the airport and they're going to think this is cocaine. It was wrapped like a cocaine bag, like a kilo.
0: Well, they'll test it like they do in the movies. They'll put a little bit on their finger and then rub it on their gums.
1: Yep.
3: Yeah.
1: Cut open one of the pouches. Yeah.
0: And then give like a head nod to their to their partner.
2: Say, we're good.
0: Yeah. We're good. Needless to say, this guy didn't make his flight. He was arrested, charged with trafficking, taken to fail jail. Yep. Half-ass robbery in the news. This is from Missouri. Two broads were looking to get some money quick, so decided to rob a bar, and they thought it would be easy.
3: Oh.
0: The place they chose was a place called the Half-Ass Bar. They went in after hours. They broke into the safe. They stole one of these cash-to-coin exchange machines. They tried to break into the ATM that was there in the bar. Security cameras, of course, caught everything, including the car that they had rolled up in. And when the owner of the half-ass bar looked through the footage, he recognized one of the women. It was his own daughter.
2: Oh no.
3: I know a bar, guys.
1: What?
0: So the cops caught them, both chicks. They had some fentanyl and some meth on them as well. Oh, both sent off to fail jail. So much for that easy money.
1: What a fail. Ungrateful bitch.
0: Yeah, idiot. And this is one of my favorite stories of the week. It's from Mexico, where this guy had just committed a burglary, and as he was making his getaway, he tried to sneak through this metal fence, but he got his head caught in the railing.
3: Oh, like a cat.
0: Yeah, so some people saw him trying to wiggle his head out, so they went over there, and they held him in the railing while they called the cops to come get him.
1: Sweet. Oh, I love it.
0: He was like in head handcuffs.
2: Hell yeah.
3: Oh, that's so good.
0: The officers had to cut him out of there, like get him loose out of there.
1: God.
0: Yeah, get the other people out there to Cut it out.
3: Just leave him.
0: Yeah. He was arrested, taken to fail jail.
3: Bye bye.
4: Fail. Yeah.
0: There you go. There's your Friday fail stories.
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0: go right to Gina Grad, who's standing by with the trending news headlines.
1: Well, Seabass really, I'm sure he already knows, but he is going to be very excited because SpaceX just took a huge step for becoming a publicly traded company.
0: Oh, I know.
1: Which means regular people like us may eventually be able to buy shares of it on the stock market for the first time ever. And if it actually happens, it could end up being one of the biggest IPOs in history. So reports say the company could be worth somewhere around $1.5 trillion, mostly because of how successful Starlink is. And investors are also excited because Elon Musk recently moved all of his AI projects from X into SpaceX earlier this year. So the filing also showed SpaceX is pouring huge amounts of money right now into rockets, satellites, AI infrastructure.
0: Oh, they spend a ton of money.
1: Yeah, future trips to Mars.
0: You have to in order to, you know, do this stuff.
1: Yep. And the IPO, absolutely. The IPO would be a huge moment because SpaceX has stayed private for about 20 years. And if stocks take off, it could theoretically, like on paper, make Elon Musk the first trillionaire. And the House of Representatives just passed a bill that would punish public schools by taking away federal funding if they don't let parents know when students are, quote, socially transitioning at school. That's like changing their names or their pronouns or other gender-related stuff. The bill says elementary and middle school kids would need parental consent before making those kinds of changes at school. And supporters say it's about making sure parents are fully involved in big decisions about their children. Republicans backing it say some schools have policies that allow students to change names or pronouns without telling their parents, and they see this as more of a parental rights issue. But Democrats are against it. They argue that it could put vulnerable students at risk by forcing schools to disclose this information to their parents. So now it moves to the Senate, and we'll see what happens next.
2: So if and when this happens, kids at schools are telling their teachers, like, I'm Bobby, and I want you to call me Brenda now?
1: Yes. Oh, my God, yes. But okay. Oh, yeah. I have friends with kids.
0: I try to avoid talking with teachers and staff as much as possible.
2: Yeah.
0: I was trying to get into, like, you know, deep conversations with.
2: Right. No. I saw this meme just the other day.
0: The administration.
2: Where it showed, like, you know, the previous days, and it was a teacher who got the student in trouble. The student did something wrong, and the parents are standing there with their arms folded looking at the kid, and
1: the teacher's
2: angry. And then you fast forward to today. And then there's the kid looking all smug, and the parents are looking pissed with their arms folded at the teacher.
1: Yeah, I have a friend.
2: The teacher is the enemy.
1: Yeah. I have a friend whose kid many, many years, well, not that many, a few years ago, would wear a pin to school with the pronouns, and they would change. Today this is my pin.
3: Oh. Yeah. Or this is my pin. And one of the problems with the teachers not being able to disclose to

0: parents that the kid wants to be called this, but they don't want their parent to know, is when the teacher's around the parent. Let's say it's a boy who wants to be called a she. Well, they have to call the kid she, but then what, talking to the parents has to be a he, because, and they're trying to switch back and forth. It's a whole thing.
1: Can I just teach division, please? Can I just teach my class?
2: I know this is talked about a lot, but I would like to take just like a random survey with the audience. Is this like something that you deal with in your day-to-day life? Like, if people could text in.
3: Yeah.
2: Because I know it's talked about a lot, but is this something that you deal with a lot?
3: Well, if you work in a school, I'd be interested to see, like, how many of these conversations are you really having?
2: Mm-hmm. Yeah.
3: That's number one. But to me, it's a bigger question about, you know, we always want to hold, and you see more and more stories about holding parents responsible, and you go, well, you should have known what was going on with your own kid.
2: Yes. Yeah.
0: Mm-hmm.
3: But, like, if you have laws that are in place that keep parents knowing what's going on with their kid.
4: From knowing.
3: Yeah. Then, like, what do you, like, which way do you want it?
0: Yeah,
3: do you want people knowing everything?
0: Yeah.
3: You know, or do you not want them knowing everything?
1: And I used to feel. And
3: to the point you're going to hold them accountable for when something does does go wrong. And you go, well, what, how do you not know what was happening? Well, I don't know if they were struggling with identity or struggling with these other things that might have contributed to some kind of like depression or anxiety.
1: Yeah,
3: that
1: told me.
3: But then went off the rails with whatever.
1: With
3: they were getting bullied because they were going through this stuff. Like, that's what I would want to know as a parent.
1: Totally. That makes sense.
3: And I don't really care. Personally, I don't really care if how any
1: you identify.
3: My son or my daughter, how they want to identify, whatever. I don't care.
1: Yeah.
3: I would want to know if there was something going on, because it could lead to a struggle because of that,
1: that you were never told about.
3: Correct.
1: I used to come down on the side of like, let them do it. It's school. They want to express themselves, you know, get out of their way. And now, like, I'm just so old and jaded. I'm like, can you just go to school? Mm.
3: Here's a text. My second year teaching at a middle school, I had 12 kids come out and say that they have their preferred pronouns and how they want to be identified.
1: That's
3: second
1: a lot
3: year
1: of
3: 12.
1: Yeah. That's a lot of kids.
3: That's a pretty big number. It's way bigger number than I would have thought.
1: Yeah.
5: I have a friend, her son, he changed his name.
1: Yeah.
5: I don't know if he changed his pronouns, but he changed his whole name.
1: Yeah.
5: So like one day you're just a whole different person.
2: Yeah. Now, I was outside this restaurant and there was a group of mothers that were like in a circle and they were talking and they said, and they were talking about this subject and they said, it almost seems like if they're not part of this group, then they're the outsider. You know? Mm-hmm. You know, like if they don't have.
3: Because you're kids.
2: Yeah, you're a kid.
3: Right. You know?
4: It's very.
3: You want to be accepted. So whatever that means this particular day, this particular time.
2: If I'm not doing the pronoun thing, then I'm an outsider.
1: Well, yeah, it's gone from a safe place to do it to a trend.
3: There was a moment. This is like when that whole thing first really kind of kicked into high gear. Mm-hmm. And they wanted everybody in our email signature. Remember?
5: Oh, yes. Yeah.
3: At the company to have it in our email signature for our company emails. And I've never set up the company email signature to begin with. Ever.
2: We get emails about it all the time.
3: It's so dumb. We got to put it in there, put this in there, put that in. Like, dude, it's just an email correspondence.
4: It's now a paragraph.
1: Oh, it's 20 lines.
3: Yeah.
4: Actual paragraph.
3: But we were supposed to include our preferred pronouns. Mm. It's like, I'm not doing that.
2: No one's reading these emails.
5: I see that on the
3: Let's just do guess who's gas and call it a day.
1: Move on.
3: Yeah.
1: That's what's going on, Woody.
3: All right, more Woody shows next. Hang on.
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0: two things quickly. I know it came up here briefly. Have you heard of ball maxing? I'm asking the audience. Ball maxing?
1: Ball maxing, no.
0: Ball maxing.
1: I have heard of look maxing.
2: Yeah, look max.
0: Where people are going to... Well, you were talking about... You were talking about how people are taking
1: hammers to the face for looks maxing. Yep. Yeah.
0: Right. Yeah. This is ball maxing.
1: Okay.
0: And it's to enhance your bag. Oh, so dudes are taking this bigger is better approach and getting saline or these other injections into their balls.
1: This I have heard of.
0: To make them ball maxing.
1: Yeah, yeah, I didn't know it had that name though.
0: Yeah.
3: Who's this for?
0: It says, managed to grow their gonads the size of grapefruits.
2: Oh my God.
3: Nobody wants
0: guys who end up sporting these Mongo nads say the increased size makes them feel more masculine and confident, and even say women in their lives prefer bigger bald men.
3: No.
0: Like big balls?
3: No.
0: Like a big set of balls? Not in theory, like, oh man, this guy's got balls of steel. Like, but like,
2: not a metaphor.
0: Like, I mean, physically be like big balls?
4: Grapefruit, no, but I will say it is more masculine, so it's like manlier, you know?
3: I don't know. I dated somebody with big balls, and I wasn't a fan. Well, I wish they were more compact.
0: Well, see, here's the thing. Yeah. The guys you see, like, sometimes you're like, oh, man, that bag is so small.
2: Right.
0: Like in a porno or whatever. It's because the hog is so big.
1: Yeah.
0: So it's probably an average size bag. But, like, you look in proportion to it, it almost looks like the bag is as wide as the shaft. You go, damn.
2: Right.
0: Now, that's the offset. You're like, wow, you got this monster shaft. Cool. I'll have small looking balls. But I think otherwise, I think if you have average penis, I would rather have giant balls.
4: Yeah.
3: I don't know. No.
2: I think it works both ways, if
0: you're stuck with average penis.
3: But you look like a Great Dane. Like just swinging.
2: I think it works both ways. Like you said, massive hog makes that look smaller.
0: Right.
2: Small hog with big balls makes the hog look even smaller.
3: Exactly.
0: Right. No, but
2: it goes in that direction as well.
0: I'm so bad at explaining my position. If you have an average size, if you have an average size wiener and you're stuck with that, right? You don't want an average size wiener, and then if it's already average, so we're not talking like what do they say average five like
3: five. Yeah. Say five and three quarters,
0: let's five and three. Let's say five just to make just the math easy. Five. That's not great, but in order to make five look big, your balls got to be super tiny. So now you have average wiener and super tiny balls.
4: Yeah.
0: No, man. I'd rather have bigger balls.
4: Yep, because they're all shriveled up and ew. Yeah.
0: I'd rather have something going for me than small balls and average wiener.
3: But besides Morgan, nobody wants big balls.
4: Right. That's not something that's going for you. I don't want them that big. But yes, you want them. Yeah. I don't know. Be a man.
2: Well, in a perfect world, Gina wants no balls.
3: No balls. Well, for me personally.
2: For you.
3: Yeah.
0: Why?
3: Because I have severe penis envy. I would love to have one, but I do not want balls.
0: Oh, yeah. I thought you meant like you want a guy with no balls.
3: No, but like if I was gonna like have not if I was gonna have a sex change. If I woke up and I was a dude,
0: you were a dude,
3: I'd be like,
0: for a day,
3: I'd
0: whatever.
3: Swing it around. I would have so much fun with it, but I don't want balls.
0: Because what if you woke up and but you're assuming you wake up and you have a giant penis. Like what if you wake up and you have an average penis?
3: That's fine.
0: Yeah.
3: It'd be so fun. Oh,
0: I don't know how much swinging around.
3: I
0: don't know.
3: Yeah. I was just doing a little like one of those beanie whirly birds.
0: Yeah, see, with an average, I'm not sure that's.
3: But it would be fun to have. I just don't want anything sticking to my leg.
1: Do you ever see the nads that are like way high on the shaft for some reason? So then there's shaft behind.
4: Yeah,
1: because
4: where are you seeing that?
0: Because I think it's because the penis is so big, and then when it gets engorged, it starts dragging the balls with it.
1: Yeah,
0: like,
1: it's weird.
0: Like, oh, come on, bro.
2: Oh, okay. I think I know what you
0: mean. The penis grows so, like there because it's attached to a certain point, right? Like, but then when it grows, it's like dragging the balls up with
1: and
0: it.
1: There's like shaft behind it.
2: Instead of being under, it's kind of like next to it.
3: I've never seen that.
2: So it's like it's side by side.
3: That's got to be something
0: like an offset teeter totter.
3: Yeah, like kink porn.
2: No.
4: Yeah, where are you seeing these menace?
3: where are you looking these up?
1: I mean, just look around.
2: He's a porn.
0: Yeah, guys.
2: Look around at dudes with erections.
0: Yeah, guys, just look around.
2: They're everywhere.
1: Well, if you lived in San Francisco most of your life, you're going to see naked men constantly just walking around.
0: Is that why you're so obsessed with wieners?
1: No.
0: You're a product of your environment?
1: Yeah, maybe. I don't know. I mean, Greg, you can agree, right? We lived in the same city.
0: All right, so anyway, this ball maxing thing.
2: I saw naked people walking around.
1: The guy with the walking stick?
0: You guys, Sammy's got her sign up.
4: Yep.
0: All right, so just to wrap this up, any procedure like this comes with a risk of various side effects. These risks include, but are not limited to, the possibilities of infection, abscesses, blood flow issues, effects on testicular function, sepsis, tissue death.
2: Worth it.
4: Boy.
0: But isn't having super nuts worth it?
2: Worth the rest.
4: Max nuts.
0: Yeah, what, max balls.
4: Nuts wouldn't that maxing.
2: Be? Ball maxing?
0: Yeah. All right, more Woody Show's next.
5: 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We'll be right back.
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0: 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We have some BS cooking myths. So, you know, people, and we talked to one guy at our event, and this guy, man, he's in the wrong line of business. He makes his own sushi. He was showing us pictures of his.
3: God, it looked like a restaurant when he first showed it
4: to me. Literally.
3: I was like, oh, what restaurant is that?
0: Yeah. I'm like, dude, what are you doing for
4: a
0: living?
4: Amazing.
0: Yeah. Anyway, so.
4: Tiny little kitchen.
2: I love that.
0: And we hear it from a lot of people. I mean, Greg's always talking about things that he's making. And
2: mm-hmm. Yeah.
0: A lot of people. So these are some things that are out there that people do that maybe you shouldn't be doing, but we'll get an expert's opinion.
2: Yeah, let's talk about it.
0: Let's talk about these omelets, though.
2: Yeah, these omelets are incredible.
0: So, Greg, what do you think? You're the best at describing.
2: I mean, the thing that I think is an overused phrase in describing food is melts in your mouth.
0: Mm-hmm.
2: But these truly melt in your mouth.
0: They they're really good.
2: Melt in your mouth omelet, perfect texture, smooth, silky, not chewy by any means.
4: No.
2: And then what I love about the hollandaise sauce is that it's indescribable. I don't know if there's, I know there's lemon.
0: Yeah.
2: But there's some flavor in there that I love a food that I don't know what I'm eating, but I know I love it. I think it might have been the hint of lemon.
0: Or the hot sauce. Like yeah, the hot sauce.
2: Maybe the hot sauce.
0: Definitely made a difference.
5: The hot sauce is definitely like, you know, some people use hot sauce, some people use Tabasco. It depends on who your chef was that taught you how to make the hollandaise.
4: But it's not overwhelming. It's just perfect.
5: Yeah, you gotta balance everything out.
2: And then when you put chives on anything, it makes it beautiful. Mm.
5: Yeah,
2: loved it.
5: Yeah, this is textbook omelet du fromage.
0: What is it?
5: Cheese omelet.
0: What? Oh, okay.
5: Cheese omelet, baby.
0: See, what? Okay, there's a question for some of you chefs. I'll go to a place, I'll look at the menu, and go, I don't know what any of this crap is. And then you ask, and they go, oh, well, that's a steak, and there's some green beans. Haricot vert.
4: That's green beans.
5: Yeah.
0: What is it?
5: Haricot vert.
0: Is that how you say it?
5: Yeah.
3: Yeah.
0: Haricot.
5: But some people hurt Kirk Verts.
1: Cocoa.
0: Kirk Verts.
4: What are Ors D viewers?
5: Ors D viewers.
3: Why so fancy, though?
0: Ors Frites. Yeah, like, why do you make it so that the average person can't read it?
5: Well, you know, for me personally,
0: I know what it is.
5: I know a lot of people do the, you know, I think the standard for fine dining is, you know, French, like classical French. You know what I mean? So, unfortunately, a lot of people don't speak French. Like, my lick back is I put Swahili on my menus from time to time. So, whenever we have diners that are from the mountains of Caucasus, they can struggle through the Swahili the same way we struggle through the French. You know what I mean?
0: The mountains of Caucasus. It reminds me of that clip with...
3: I think I've seen that movie.
0: No. Comedian, crazy little guy. Yeah. Oh, man, what's his name?
2: Crazy little guy.
0: No, he was on with Shannon Sharp. Talked smack about everybody, made all these predictions.
3: Are you talking about Cat Williams?
0: Cat Williams.
2: Oh,
4: that's the crazy little guy?
5: Yeah. Yes, he is a crazy...
0: He is.
5: Shout out to Cat. He is a crazy man. He is a tiny man.
0: He is
5: a powerful man.
0: But remember that the movie, he's behind bars and the woman brings the babies
4: there. Oh, the
0: babies there. Yeah, that's a white baby from the mountains of Caucasus.
5: The mountains of Caucasus, indeed. Yes, indeed.
0: That baby's got a 750 credit score sitting here as a toddler.
5: Yeah, man. So
0: I could not come with the name Cat Williams.
5: That's my look. Yeah, so that's why I do the Swahili from time to time. Mm. We'll put Swahili on the menu. We'll put things like that. It's easy for black and brown people to pronounce it, but not so easy for the
0: And that's how you like it, right? Because, you know.
5: I won't necessarily say that, but it's like from time to time, I will try to get my lick back. Like this this industry is dominated by classical European and French, and you know.
0: All right, so these are some cooking myths. What is a common cooking rule that everyone follows? But is it complete BS?
5: Man.
0: We'll see what Chef Swoop says here, because they talk to chefs.
5: Yeah.
0: And we'll
5: see. Hear it.
0: Oil in pasta water, Greg. You were bringing this one up.
2: Very contentious.
0: Oil in pasta water doesn't keep the pasta from sticking.
5: It does not.
2: I don't know why anybody would do that.
5: It's just like, you got to look at it like this. All right, so if you're a kid, right, and you're in the kitchen with your grandma, and your grandma has these old wives' tales that she's just adhered to because it's just like, muscle memory for her.
2: Old timey. Mm-hmm.
5: She might not necessarily know why she's putting a splash of olive oil in the water. You know what I'm saying? But if it just completes her cipher in the kitchen and makes her feel good, then she's doing it. And if you're a kid and you see your grandma do it, you're not going to question it. You're just going to do it. Yeah, you know what I'm saying?
0: Yeah.
5: It's just like subconsciously, these are the types of this is the way that these myths come to fruition. You know what I'm saying?
0: What about this one? Searing meat to seal in the juice is a total myth. Searing is great, just not for that reason.
5: I would say searing is great to build like Maillard or like a crust on the outside of a protein or anything rather, but I don't think it's necessarily sealing in moisture. You know what I'm saying? Like that has to do more with
0: the steak when it's resting. It still will. You know what I mean?
5: Yeah, it's like
0: still get those the puddle of the juice.
5: Yeah, it's like it's resting a steak, and just the quality characteristic is just ultimately how long you cook a piece of meat or anything to maintain the moisture quality.
4: Okay, so sear or reverse sear, or does it matter?
5: Ooh, I mean, it just depends on. For me,
0: what's a reverse sear?
4: Doing it afterwards.
5: Yeah, so ribeyes, like bones, like tomahawks, I'll reverse sear. I'll start those in the oven, and then I'll pull them and sear them to just get a good sear on the outside, because I'm starting them in a hot oven and then dropping the temperature, letting them cook to their degree of doneness.
4: Oh, so
5: pulling them
4: soft.
5: And then searing them.
3: We should try that right now.
0: What about like thawing it in the sink?
3: Yeah, when you're de-thawing it, how long do you
0: leave it out? Let's just say like you were going to make... Let's just say you were going to try to make some chicken for somebody you were hoping to be your girlfriend at some point.
3: Yeah, yeah.
0: And you left it in the sink overnight.
5: Okay.
0: To thaw. Is that a good idea?
5: Yeah, so this is from frozen. So like, all right, so let's say for example...
0: Do we have the process here, right? Like you just leave it in the...
5: Yeah, that's right. Yeah, all right. So I'm picking up what you're putting down. All right. You got a chick coming over. It's Saturday, right? Yeah, so it's Friday.
0: Slam.
5: You pull it out. You pull it out of the freezer. You throw it in in the evening? You know what I mean? Like before you go to bed?
4: Yeah, exactly.
5: All right, for sure.
0: And you leave it there even when you go to work the next day.
5: Oh, yeah. Nah, you're wilding for respect. All right, overnight. So we're going to get at least what? Let's say you got 8 hours of sleep. It's going to slowly thaw in the sink because your sink, I'm assuming, is like stainless steel. Mm-hmm. So it's going to hold the cold. You know what I mean? Put it in the fridge when you wake up, bro. Don't just leave it.
3: But 8 hours.
5: I mean, like most people already have a built up gut from eating like animal proteins anyway, regardless. So it's like the chances of you getting sick from that, you're pretty frail if you get sick from leaving chicken out, even if you were to go to work and come back.
4: Really?
5: Like your immune system is like so weak. Like you should just go like lick a doorknob or something. Like step it up. But I would say that put it in the fridge. But you'll be fine. You know what I'm saying? As long as you touch it and it's still cold to touch, you're good.
1: You're okay. Oh. Yeah, the way I grew up with it is my mom said anything over 12 is bad, but under 12 is fine.
0: Hours?
1: Hours.
5: How many siblings did you grow up with?
1: Five.
5: Your mom was overworked, fam. 12 hours. 12 hours is pushing it to the edge.
0: Damn.
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15: 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All I Did Was Dream of You.

0: Seabass, we decide that we're not asking Medicine Sammy if the drunk's going to know anymore, right?
1: Yeah, they're already, their brains are already scrambling.
0: Okay, I remember we made some kind of change. I couldn't remember. I thought that was it. I just wanted to double check.
1: And they always just say yes or no, and it doesn't really add anything.
2: Right. Yeah.
0: So remind everybody else how the game works.
1: I ask a drunk person very easy trivia questions, and you play the DUIQ. You don't answer those questions. You guess whether the drunk person answers them correctly. And if you do so twice out of three times, you win.
0: All right, that's how we play. We go and we get our contestant. Let's say hi to Carlos. What's up, Carlos?
3: Hey.
0: There's Carlos is going to be our contestant. Now, again, you just have to guess whether the drunk person is going to know this two out of three times in order to win the prize. But before we get to those questions that count toward that prize, we're going to see just how with it or not with it this drunk person is. And who is this, Seabass?
1: This is our friend. What's his face? You got it over there?
0: What's his face? Is it Brian?
1: There you go. Yeah, Brian. He is drunk, but oh, he wants to do a lot more than just that.
0: All right.
1: Brian, what are you drinking this evening?
2: I just had myself a beer.
0: A beer.
1: How many beers would you say you've had, Brian?
2: Well, I don't want to lie, but I had myself around four or three beers.
1: Ryan, I feel like maybe if you had anything besides beer, like any drugs?
2: Drugs? Hell yeah, man. We smoking weed out here. We using drugs constantly, man. Let us know. What's up? Ecstasy, everything.
1: Well, that sounds like fun.
2: Yes, it does. McDonald's and some weed and some drink and a little bit of Molly walking around.
4: Hell yeah.
0: All right.
4: That's a party, like man. Weed.
5: That sounds like something else.
2: We're using drugs constantly, man.
0: All right, man.
1: You know what that is, Greg? That's cool.
5: That's pretty cool.
0: That is cool.
6: I would like to be like Brian someday.
0: Yeah, that's right.
2: And a little bit of Molly walking around.
0: That's right.
1: Okay.
0: That's right. All right, so that's Brian.
1: There you go.
0: Now you're just trying to guess if he'll answer these questions correctly, Carlos. Two times out of three, you'll be the winner. Question number one for the DUIQ.
1: In a BLT sandwich, what are the B, L, and the T?
0: Oh, God. That's...
4: Okay, starting strong.
0: Yes for Menace and Sammy. I'll go with my rule, no for Brian.
4: Wow.
6: That sounds...
0: I want to say triple yes.
6: That sounds good. Yes to the room and yes to Brian. I'm triple yes.
0: Oh, you're triple yesing?
4: I'm feeling optimistic. Yeah. Let's say trips yes.
6: Triple yes.
1: You're an insane person.
0: Carlos, what do you think? Yes or no?
3: I'm going
0: to
3: go no.
0: No. Won't get it. Question number one, DUIQ. We'll start with the two sober people in the room, Menace and Sammy.
1: In a BLT sandwich, what are the B, L, and the T?
0: Menace.
5: Bacon, lettuce, tomato.
0: Sammy.
4: Bacon, lettuce, tomato.
0: Bacon, lettuce, tomato. That is the correct answer. All right, so these two know. Does Brian know? Question number one.
1: In a BLT sandwich, what are the B, L, and the T?
2: I used to work at Subway. It's bacon, lettuce, and tomato.
0: Oh,
2: what? And the funniest story ever was two guys walk into the store and bring dollar bills, and they all want the same cookie, and there's only one cookie. And the first dollar wins the cookie.
1: That's a great story.
2: Yeah, it's the best, man.
0: He tells the story like Hammer and Hank does.
4: Yeah, he totally does.
0: Hank got the cookie.
1: I used to work at Subway. I have the funniest story ever.
5: Yeah.
0: That is the funniest story ever. That's
7: you got crazy. It, buddy.
0: Yeah, it's pretty hard at the top.
5: Not a big fan of BLTs.
0: Really? I love a good BLT.
6: Oh, yeah.
5: I don't like the tomato.
4: Oh,
5: tomato just or water. The water.
4: Yeah, or the lettuce.
5: Lettuce. There's just water and bacon, pretty much.
1: Well, Chef's group is correct. Menace is a child.
6: Yeah, yeah.
1: And we've because he's come out with this angle before, we think that because he only eats or only has been exposed to fast food tomatoes, which are not the best, that's why he says they just taste like water.
0: He doesn't like vegetables. He doesn't like vegetables at all, though.
5: I have had cuisine from around the world.
1: Cuisine.
0: All right, remind me. Carlos said no, right?
6: He said no, so he got it wrong.
0: Yeah, sorry, man. But look, that's why we have three questions. You got to get these next two right in order to win this DUIQ. Question number two.
1: What is the name for a flying rock object that might one day strike the Earth from space?
0: Okay.
6: Mm-hmm. Mm.
0: All right.
1: What is the name for a flying rock object that might one day strike the Earth from space? And Menace, by the way, the Zach Galifianakis gardening show on Netflix, they do a whole episode about tomatoes. And
5: oh, really?
1: And they say, oh my God, they're so good.
6: Yeah, they're sweet. Yeah. They're like candy. They're delicious.
0: I wouldn't say they're like candy.
6: Oh, yeah. Mm-hmm.
4: It's my favorite smell, a ripe tomato.
6: You're getting the wrong tomatoes then.
0: Mm. Okay.
4: Now, this one could go a few ways.
6: I don't want to triple yes it again.
4: No way.
0: I'm definitely saying no for Brian. I'm saying no for Brian, although he did work at a Subway, so
5: yeah, he has good stories. Might have.
0: Sure, he's got
5: first-hand
0: a lot of funny stories about all these things. Yeah, so I'll say no for Brian.
1: I used to work at NASA.
0: Yes for Sammy. Yes for Menace.
4: Right. I'm going to do something, and I have my reasons. I'm going to say no for Brian, no for Sammy, yes for Menace.
0: Okay.
1: I think I know what that reason might be.
0: All right. Well, we'll find out. Greg?
6: Yes to the room, no to Brian.
0: All right. What do you think, Carlos? Is he going to get it right or wrong?
3: I think he's not going to know it.
0: He will not know it. So no here for question number two.
1: What is the name for a flying rock object that might one day strike the Earth from space?
0: Sammy.
4: Asteroid.
0: Asteroid. Menace.
5: I also put down asteroid.
0: Asteroid
1: is a correct answer. Meteoroid also could be.
4: Okay. Yeah.
0: A meteor.
4: You could. I was going to say.
0: Why? Because what was your?
4: I was thinking she was going to say meteor.
0: Oh.
4: Like that would very similar.
5: Yeah, but it's like smaller.
0: That would be the same.
1: No, meteoroid's smaller, correct. Could also technically be comet, even though comets, they have...
0: But what I'm saying is, like, if she would have said meteor or asteroid, either one would have worked.
6: Yeah, because a meteor can come down.
1: The meteor is the process of it coming through the atmosphere, correct. So it may one day, in fact, it probably will hit the Earth, yes.
5: Very small.
0: Okay.
1: Meteorite would be the only incorrect answer, because that's already on the ground.
0: Question number two, DUIQ.
1: What is the name for a flying rock object that might one day strike the Earth from space?
2: That was called a meteoroid.
1: Are you scared of the meteoroids?
2: Hell no, bro. Bring them on. We're ready for the Big Bang Theory.
0: Big Bang Theory.
5: All right, so I don't think that's how the Big Bang Theory works.
1: They wouldn't give you that in Jeopardy, no.
4: Is it a meteoroid?
1: That's not a thing.
6: Meteoroid.
4: Meteoroid.
0: All right, well, you live to see another question, Carlos. That's question number three. Do or die. Meteoroid.
1: I correct myself. Meteoroids are actually, that is a thing.
0: It is?
1: Really? It is the size of a grain of dust to about 1 meter wide.
4: Okay.
1: Fragments from comets or asteroids. Comets, I should say.
0: By the way, I had no idea that there was a difference between, you know, when it's going through the atmosphere and then one that's reached the ground. I didn't know there was
6: a meteorite.
0: I did not know.
4: We all learned something.
6: Serious money.
0: Yeah. I thought it was either just it's a meteor.
6: So when I hear about meteors hitting a house, I think lucky, because you could sell that.
4: Yeah.
0: Lucky?
6: Yeah, you get a new roof, right?
0: See, that's my kind of thinking. Greg usually goes, yes, it's so easy.
6: Well, no, replace your roof. It's a pain in the ass to deal with insurance and go through all that. But then
0: I've had my silver lining theory forever about like, oh, well, you get in a car accident. Well, good, you get a new car. Look, or something happens. Oh, good, you get a new house. You don't have to worry about remodeling
6: there
0: now.
6: There are exceptions to every rule. Yeah.
0: And now he's like, if you get your house hit by a meteor.
6: Yeah, but if you crash your car, you can't sell the debris for a ton of money. But in a meteorite situation, sure.
0: I see. All right, question number three, DUIQ.
1: The restaurant IHOP is short for what longer phrase?
0: All right.
6: Wow.
0: This Brian guy is better than I thought.
6: Yeah. I'm going to triple yes.
0: I was thinking the same.
4: Yeah. Same.
0: Triple. We're going all three triple yes.
6: Has that ever happened?
0: Very rare. Mm-hmm. Much like, you know.
6: Meteorites. Or roids, whatever.
0: So I'm going to lock in triple yes. What do you think here, Carlos? Make or break?
3: Man, I'm going to have to go with the room and go yes.
0: Yes. Don't question number three, DUIQ.
1: The restaurant IHOP is short for what longer phrase?
0: Sammy.
4: International House of Pancakes.
0: Menace.
5: International House of Pancakes.
1: Oh, wow.
0: Pancake maker.
5: One-touch pancake maker.
0: That was his dream. That was his dream at one point.
5: Yeah.
0: All right, question number three. Now, if he does get this one, Carlos will be the winner. I'm on the edge of my seat because
6: come on, Brian.
0: You would think it's so easy, but let's see. Question number three, DUIQ.
1: The restaurant IHOP is short for what longer phrase?
2: IHOP Pancakes Factory.
1: Do you eat there often?
0: No.
2: Denny's. Pumpkin pancakes with sunny side eggs.
6: Oh my God.
4: It's true.
5: I like factory.
4: Pancake factory.
5: Yeah, factory with a P.
0: Touch pancake.
5: One touch pancake.
0: Factory.
5: Pancake maker.
0: Well, Carlos, it doesn't work out this way.
6: We don't even know how to handle this situation.
1: Dog. RIP dog.
3: Yeah. Man.
0: We appreciate you listening to The Woody Show. Thank you for calling in. Have yourself a great weekend there. And look, it can only get better from here. There's silver lining.
3: Yep.
0: Yeah.
6: And all another right,
3: have a good weekend, guys.
0: All right. Thank you, Carlos. There's Carlos, everybody.
6: Another silver lining. He's only like one of two people who've ever lost.
7: kind of rare.
2: Yeah. We're using drugs constantly, man.
0: You know what I mean, man?
5: Yep.
0: All right. Well, that's how you play the DUIQ. We'll take a quick break. We got some more Woody Show for you next. Hang on.
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0: Group is putting the final touches on the final omelets. It's been a dream of ours to have an omelet station.
1: It is a dream.
2: Yes.
0: You know, we can't yet be at the point where we can have a full-time omelet station where it's just, you know, set up all the time.
1: Lucky
0: but,
1: for us, though.
0: Yeah.
1: I think I'd be 600, maybe 700 pounds.
0: Yeah, but I was I was happy to be able to make that dream come true.
3: Thank
0: like,
3: you.
0: Yeah, I mean, I'm just saying like it was a sense of accomplishment. Like Menace getting his KitchenAid mixer.
2: Yeah.
0: Yeah, so Swip, that was that's what Menace wanted, like more than anything. He thought that was like kind of a sign that you made it. When he had like one of those stand, the KitchenAid stand mixers.
1: Yeah.
4: You don't like, necessarily use it.
3: You don't use it.
4: It's aesthetically pleasing.
0: On display.
4: Yeah. You know what I mean?
0: You see it for sure.
4: People see it and they're like, he must be up to something. Yeah.
1: It's like a kitchen sculpture.
4: He must make sourdough.
0: Well, Chef Swoop, I'm glad that things are going okay for you.
4: Yeah,
0: like in, you know, your personal life seems to be turned around.
4: Yeah.
0: You've done a 180 since the last time we saw you.
4: Yeah, definitely.
0: Turn that around.
4: Yeah.
0: And now he's looking for more opportunities to make a little cash doing what he loves. And he's really good at what he does. Making food, man. He's a great chef.
4: I appreciate that. You guys left a little gift for you guys for our little 1 year. That's a little jerk spice blend.
3: Yes. Yeah. This smells insane.
4: I have probably 30 cases of that. So if anybody wants a little jar, you can, you know, the information provided, you can holler at me and we'll get it to, we'll mail it right to you, player.
0: Yeah,
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4: Yeah, dinner
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4: catering,
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4: Weddings, you know, we handle it all. 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
4: I am doing private dinners. 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Vaughn came to one. It was a vibe. You know what I mean? I play a lot of my own personal vinyl. While I'm providing this vibe for everybody, we do a wine pairing and
0: there you go, Greg.
1: So much
4: it's
1: fun.
4: 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Five courses. There's always
1: an adult's birthday, I think.
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3: Nice.
4: So it's a vibe, man. You guys can just kick
0: it. So there you go.
4: I'm letting you wear your shoes in my house.
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1: Thank you.
0: Good to see you, my friend.
4: Appreciate you guys.
0: All right. We got some more Woody Show next. Hang on.
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0: 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I love some Lola Young, and she is actually making her return to the All Things Go Festival in New York City. People are excited about it because last year when she was there, she collapsed on stage, and she said that she feels ready to take the stage at the festival once again, saying she has unfinished business. So that show happens in September later on this year. Hi, it's Mel Taylor. It's Friday. It's a long weekend. We're doing a Memorial Day 2K starting later on this afternoon. It will happen all through the weekend, so you're going to hear nothing but tracks from the 2000s and some things maybe you haven't heard in a really long time. Today, if you want to hear something or you got something going on, you can find me on social at DJ Mel Taylor. Or if you listen in the iHeartRadio app, just click that little red button. You can send me a message whenever you'd like.
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1: I feel like if you ever were to make a barbecue mixtape, you'd have to have multiple songs from this band. 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Sublime. It's Intonon.

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I've got a request for Mark. He's working today out doing some deliveries. Wanted to hear of Monsters and Men. Fun song. It's Move, Shake, and Rock.

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Now you don't need

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Were you playing the air tambourine? I mean, there's not a lot of songs where you get to actually get in the air tambourine solo. It's Young the Giant, new stuff. 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

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Coming up, two songs. We'll take a look at your random facts for the day. How many grapes go inside one bottle of wine? A dollar bill. How long does it actually live out in circulation? And is leftover pasta good for you? It's Oasis.

0: Alt 96.1, the alternative rock station. I got some good random facts to share with you today. Did you know that our skeletal system regenerates every decade through a process called remodeling? It's a constant process where damaged bone tissue is like broken down. It's replaced by new, healthy bone tissue. Leftover pasta has extra health benefits. That's because it contains more resistant starch than fresh pasta, thanks to the effects of cooking and cooling on the pasta starch's structure. So that actually is linked to improved blood sugar control and better gut health. There's about 700 grapes that go into a bottle of wine. It's approximately 2.6 pounds, if you're wondering how much fruit you get when you uncork your favorite red. A dollar bill does not go as long as you might think. Each buck lasts about 6.6 years, and there's about 1.79 trillion of U.S. currency in circulation right now. That's a look today at your random facts.
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1: Hey, Mel, can I get some Stone Temple Pilots? This is Jim. Appreciate it. Hope you have a great day.
0: We'll do the Big MD, and you too, my man. Thanks so much for listening today.

Alt 96.1. That just feels good. A little Foo Fighters Everlong. And this too feels good. It's Sublime. Happy Friday. It's Until the Sun Explodes, their newest. Yeah.

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I finally had a chance to listen to the new All American Rejects album. It just came out this last month, and it's so great. Beginning to end. They've always been one of my favorites. And it's been a long time since you've got a new record from them anyways. It's Dirty Little Secret and Request

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1: Coming up, two songs. We will take a look at your national calendar for today. Just, you know, maybe some birthdays, what to celebrate into your weekend as well. It's in Linkin Park. It's Faint.

0: the alternative rock station, Alt 96.1. Gautier was somebody that I used to know, and his birthday was actually yesterday. Born 1980, turned 45 years old. Taking a look at the international calendar. If it's your birthday, happy birthday. You share a birthday with Morrissey, leader of the Smiths. Man, how soon is now? It's like one of my most favorites. Morrissey's 67. Also today, it's Naomi Campbell's birthday. She is 56. It's National Buy a Musical Instrument Day. I like it. It's Road Trip Day, which, man, lots of people out on the road. Please be safe. It's Vanilla Pudding Day. Don't Fry Day, which means make sure that you put on some sunscreen. National Cooler Day, Craft Distillery Day. And for your weekend, you got Taffy Day. And then on Sunday, Brothers Day, which I got four little dudes. Make sure to celebrate. Shrimp Day, Family Fun Day, and Scavenger Hunt Day. How long has it been since you've done a good scavenger hunt? You know, that's fun. All right, you have a great Friday and your weekend.
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1: 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All right, dumb criminal of the day. The things that cops see. A guy in Indiana was arrested after police say he was found dancing in the road. He was holding a rare Eastern box turtle, which is actually illegal to have. He also had some meth, which is also illegal to have. Like, what is this guy doing? It's Tame Impala. It's Dracula.

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All this weekend until midnight on Sunday. 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How much fun would that be?

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You got the American Music Awards coming up on Monday, on Memorial Day, and you can watch 21 Pilots perform. I'm excited also to see Billy Idol. He's going to perform. He's getting some Lifetime Achievement Award.

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Alt 96.1, Clint Eastwood from the Gorillaz. I really want to go see them on this next tour. If you've never seen them, I mean, you're in for a treat. I saw them, gosh, when they first came out. They're rocking for more than 20 years now. It was probably like 19 years ago I saw them. It's a cramp.

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0: Alt 96.1, your rock alternative. Just a look today at some entertainment news. Cinemark is bringing back its summer movie clubhouse program with family movie tickets priced at like $1.75 at over 285 theaters nationwide. Also discounts on, you know, snacks and drinks and popcorn and things like that. You can now get tickets this week on Cinemark's website. Comedy Central says the highly anticipated new season of South Park will premiere on September the 16th, which that's a big deal. People have been waiting for more South Park. Fortnite has made a triumphant return to the App Store worldwide after almost 5 years of being banned on Apple stuff. You can now get it on the iPad and the iPhone. And Michael Bay is set to direct a new film about a recent major military operation. He's collaborating with Universal Pictures to tell the story about the two pilots who were rescued from Iran during Operation Epic Fury. That's a look today. Just add some entertainment news.
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How cool would it be to go play pickleball with Weezer? 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I wonder if, you know, we as iHeart, we said, hey, Weezer, what would you like to do? They're like, let's do pickleball. 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

0: $1,000 will buy you at least a concert ticket and a beer with fees. 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

on 96.1. You've been Ambered. TGIF. I love a good Friday. It's a long weekend. We are doing a Memorial Day 2K, which means all songs from the 2000s. We will start that up this afternoon. You're going to hear a lot of fun stuff you haven't heard in a while. So let us be your soundtrack for your Memorial Day weekend. It's Linkin Park.

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1: Coming up, two songs. We'll take a look at your rock news for the day. Smashing Pumpkins working on some new music with a very old friend. It's kind of fun, actually. Also, Foo Fighters have got a new video and the side project from Green Day going out on tour. It's Everlast.

0: 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First up today in your rock news, Smashing Pumpkins have reunited with their first producer, Garbage drummer Butch Vig. Billy Corgan revealed the reunion on his Instagram and Substack and said it was the first time that they'd worked together in 32 years. So all the guys are very excited about it and working on a new single. Foo Fighters have released a video for Of All People, from your favorite toy, that features some painful at times skiing. I guess you can see the five of the crew try to ski on concrete, glass, and other non-show areas. You can find it on YouTube. Youngblood, he has got sold out North American tour dates and a new album in the works. I guess Machine Gun Kelly has had a history of publicly criticizing artists, including him, who recently spoke out about the affordability of live entertainment. It's freaking expensive. And the band Pinhead Gunpowder, featuring Billy Joe Armstrong and Jason White, are gearing up to hit the road, doing 12 shows, and tickets go on sale today. You might want to check that out. That's fun.
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Spokane's Rock Alternative, Alt 96.1. I think I might have talked about it yesterday, but on Lego's website, you can actually create something with just, you know, a bunch of Legos. And then people can vote. And if they get enough votes, then they will become a real set. And a guy made a very cool replica of Linkin Park's Hybrid Theory album. And anyhow, you can go vote on the Lego website to try to get it made into a box set, you know, so you can buy it. It's heavy is the

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This song got super popular online. It went viral. Everyone was using it in their, you know, reels and such. It's Harry Styles. It's As It Was. I would love to see him this year in New York City.

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3: 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Because I love you, Greg Gorey. 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We love you.
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Hey there, it's Mel Taylor, and I hope you're enjoying your Friday so far. I'm soon to get out of here, actually. I got a few more requests to squeeze in, but have a great one. 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
1: Basket Case, that's a bit further back, but we'll certainly have other stuff from Green Day for our Memorial Day 2K weekend. And Flyleaf as well, and Cage the Elephant's coming up. Well, I'll tell you about the plan for this weekend in just a few minutes. We're going to have fun with the Memorial Day 2K.

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1: Cage the Elephant, heard they've been working on new music for us. Very excited about that. But this weekend, it's all about taking it back with Cage for our Memorial Day 2K. I'm Mike Jones, and also Flyleaf and Green Day. We heard them, and we're going to have them and so many of our friends for our 2K weekend with the music from the early 2000s, the 2010s. We're going to kick it off, get your Memorial Day soundtrack going right, starting at 5 o'clock.
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1: Pardon me, it's Incubus. We had a lovely time last week. Hayley Williams did our iHeartRadio Live special. Great interview and performance. And I just had a fun chat with Mr. Billy Corgan with the Smashing Pumpkins announcing their new tour, how he worked with Youngblood. They did their first ever collaboration, his podcast, and his dream guests on there. Check out my interview with Billy Corgan when you get some time. Hit up my socials at Mike Jones Radio.

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Stone Sour gave us Through Glass in 2006, and Fall Out Boy in 2013 put out My Songs Know What You Did in the Dark. These are both songs we're going to have this weekend for our Memorial Day 2K weekend. We've got stuff from so many bands, so much music to play, things out of the vault we haven't played in a bit. We're going to have fun with all the music from the 2000s and 2010s, our Memorial Day 2K weekend. We'll kick it off at 5 o'clock.

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1: No doubt, they're continuing the residency in Vegas. 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And we had an iHeartRadio trip that we gave away. 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

96.1, the alternative rock station. It's Nirvana and Lithium. I'm Mike Jones. Vampires are it right now. There's some big news with AMC and Interview with the Vampire, the next season with the Vampire Lestat. I'll tell you about that in a few minutes. And the biggest vampire jam right now is Tame Impala with Dracula.

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1: So Cold from Breaking Benjamin. And we got down with Tame Impala and Dracula right before. I'm Mike Jones. There's so much vampire business going on all over. AMC, they're getting ready for the new season with Interview with the Vampire for the Vampire Lestat, where he's now leading a rock band out on tour, rocking and rolling and vampiring as well. And it was also announced they're going to do an after show on AMC Plus, a whole panel discussion, what that episode was all about, what's coming up. So AMC is going all in. The Vampire Lestat, it's going to be one of the biggest shows of the summer for sure.
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1: The kids aren't all right with the Offspring as we're getting ready for our Memorial Day 2K weekend. Just know there's going to be a whole lot of singing along with so many great songs from the 2000s and the 2010s all through this weekend. We'll kick it off at 5 o'clock. And let's get ready with one of the biggest songs from the 2000s with the Killers and Mr. Brightside.

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Now I'm an encore. It's Jay-Z and Linkin Park together. I'm Mike Jones. Lola Young told just the worst story, that she was with this guy for a while, a couple months, and one time after, you know, they were doing what couples do, he said, I got to make a phone call. The guy went to another room, but his phone was still locked in with the Bluetooth speaker. And she heard the whole conversation with the guy and his wife, found out he was married. It's like, dude, you scum-sucking POS. Lola was nice enough not to name him, but put his name out there, Lola. Who was this cheating douchebag?

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2: When we first started here, it was a big thing about everybody had an opinion. There was 1,000 cooks in the kitchen. It was so bad that I decided that on my birthday that year, I was going to quit. And so that's when I came in the next day and I said on the air, I said, hey, I know all the muckety mucks are going to hear this, but from this point forward, we're going to do this show exactly the way that we think it should be done. Whatever makes us happy and makes us have fun that we think the listeners are going to be into, whoever's listening because they like the show, that's who this show is for. It's not for the suit. All my chips are on the table. This is it. We went around the room, all in, and that's where the whole all-in thing started.
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Alt 96.1, 3 days grace. We're getting ready for our Memorial Day 2K weekend. I know a lot of people have already left work, started Memorial Day weekend, but we'll officially start it in just a little bit at 5 o'clock when we kick off our Memorial Day 2K weekend. 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